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Middays here starting at 11 o'clock Monday through Friday. It's Town Talk. We also have the local skinny and local news. 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
2: I'm Greg Bellamy, open with a detective series. And then it's our weekly visit with Chandu, the magician. Brett Halliday was a pen name for American author Davis Dresser. And he introduced Michael Shade in his 1939 novel, Dividend on Death. The character appeared in 7 films for 20th Century Fox starring Lloyd Nolan and 5 low-budget films with Hugh Beaumont before Beaumont went on to play Father Ward Cleaver on the comedy series Leave It to Beaver. Now on radio, 2 different actors voice Shane, Wally Mayer and then Jeff Chandler. We have the original in this offering from September 17th, 1945.
3: The Adventures of Michael Shane, Private Detective. The people who make 76 gasoline and Triton motor oil, Union Oil Company, present The Adventures of Michael Shane, Private Detective, starring Wally Mayer and Kathy Lewis.

0: Our detective friend Mike Shane solves most of his cases by a combination of clues, shrewd thinking, and daring action. But he's also a great student of criminal files and case histories of famous crimes. This morning, Mike is at his desk, deep in study of the latest exploit of another well-known detective, Mr. Dick Tracy, when suddenly Mike's useful and very ornamental associate, Phyllis Knight, opens the office door.
1: Psst! Mike! Mike! Hmm?
2: Huh? Yes, Angel?
1: Hide that funny paper. There's a client in the waiting room.
2: Oh, just when I was getting to the...
1: Come on.
2: Okay, show him in.
1: Mr. Shane will see you now, Mr. Carter. This is Mr. Shane, Mr. Nelson Carter.
2: I'm glad to know you, Mr. Carter. Won't you sit down, sir?
3: Yes, thank you very much. Mr. Shane, I'll have to be very brief. I'm an attorney, and I'm on my way to see a client. It's about him, about Mr. Dixon, that I've come here.
2: Mm-hmm, I see.
3: The situation is so fantastic, really. I'm afraid Mr. Dixon's life is in peril. I fear for him, I really do.
2: Is it a case that the police department should handle, Mr. Carter?
3: Well, no. I don't see how that... Mr. Shane, 3 days ago, when Gregory Dixon walked into my office, I screamed in terror. I almost fainted.
1: Fainted? But
3: yes. What? 2 months ago, we had buried Mr. Dixon.
1: Oh, you had buried Mr... What?
3: Yes. Oh, yes, it was a perfectly proper funeral.
2: Hmm.
3: Well, I thought I was seeing his ghost. We'd received word that Mr. Dixon was killed in an accident down in Mexico, in Yucatan. Imagine my consternation. Here he walked into my office while I'm administrating his estate.
2: Uh-huh, that would make anybody do nip-ups.
1: Yet you say you buried him.
3: Oh, it was a mistake, a horrible mistake.
1: Oh.
3: Somebody died in Yucatan. They thought it was Mr. Dixon. The coffin was shipped to Mr. Dixon's cousin. We held the funeral and I was appointed administrator of the estate.
2: But, just a minute, sir. You started off by telling us Mr. Dixon's life is in danger.
3: Yes, his heirs have received his bequests. Now, they'll have to refund the money, and, well, with all respect for Mr. Dixon's relatives, I must say several of them are extremely unsavory.
2: Well, that's no reason for thinking that they will try to kill him.
3: Well, I think there's every danger they will, Mr. Shane. One of his cousins came into my office yesterday. He was absolutely furious because he was cheated out of his inheritance.
2: Hmm?
3: He asked me about Mr. Dixon's health and how long I thought he might live, and so
1: you want us to protect your client?
3: Yes. Now, I'm going out to his house right now. I'd like you to come along and talk to Mr. Dixon.
2: Well, I would rather prevent a murder than solve one.
3: Then you will come with me?
2: Yes, Mr. Carter, we will.

0: Well, well, Carter, you're an old worrywart. A good attorney, but an old worrywart.
1: Now, Mr. Dixon, you don't appreciate the serious danger which you're in.
0: Do you, Mr. Shane and Miss Knight, feel that I am a man about to be murdered?
2: Well, we really don't know, sir. You see,
3: I can understand Carter's feelings. He doesn't want to have to probate your will a second time. Every time you die, you make more work for the poor man.
1: Clarence, then you heard.
3: As I was coming in from the garden, I'm Clarence Fisher, Mr. Dixon's cousin.
4: How do you do, Mr. Fisher? How do you do?
0: Of course, Carter may be right. I'm worth considerably more to you, Clarence, dead than alive. I can talk like that to Clarence. He's got a fine sense of humor. Not like his cousin Howard. Howard is sober as a judge with a toothache.
4: Assuming Mr. Dixon's life is in danger, who would be the most likely suspect?
1: Why, several. Before I left the office, I made a list of Mr. Dixon's beneficiaries. Well, if you care to read it now, I...
2: Thank you, sir. Clarence Fisher.
3: Oh, that's me.
2: Oh, yes. Bequest, $10,000. Howard Connell, $20,000. William A. Wilkinson, $25,000, and a farm at Redwood City. Various charities, $200,000. Mm-hmm, I see.
3: Apparently, Mr. Carter's modesty made him omit his own bequest to the tune of $25,000.
1: Well, after all, surely I couldn't be a suspect.
4: You know, there's one thing which puzzles me and which none of you gentlemen has explained. Mr. Dixon is here alive and well. But who is buried out in the cemetery?
0: You know, I've wondered about that myself. You see, when I was down in Yucatan, I fell ill of a fever. I'm still about 30 pounds underweight. It ruined my eyes, and I had to get glasses. But that's beside the point. When I got up from my sickbed, I found my wallet had been stolen. So had most of my papers. I assume the thief was later killed.
2: Suppose somebody down in Yucatan received orders to kill Mr. Dixon. Suppose the person who did the killing or ordered the killing now realizes that a mistake was made.
4: Yes, he may try again.
0: That's a grave thought, and no pun intended.
4: May I ask who received the coffin here?
1: Mr. Dixon's cousin, Howard Connell. Actually, the body was not buried. It was interred in the mausoleum. We followed the instructions in Mr. Dixon's will.
2: Say, you brought up a good point, Phyllis. If we could find out whose body's in that coffin, it just might be a clue. We might even find out if the man had been murdered.
4: Yeah, and if it were murder, we would know definitely that Mr. Dixon is in real danger.
0: Well, then I suggest you have the body exhumed, if that's possible.
2: It is possible, Mr. Dixon. I'll ask the inspector of homicide to use his influence with the coroner's office. Sometimes dead men tell very interesting tales.

0: You know that I can think of a lot of things I'd rather do, Mike Shane, than visit a mausoleum.
1: Yes, but we'll make it as short as possible, Angel. And let's see, according to the superintendent, it should be down this next corridor.
0: All right.
2: Hello.
1: Ooh.
2: Mr. Shane, Miss Knight.
1: Oh, hello there, coroner.
2: Mike, I'd like to know what's going on around here.
0: What's wrong?
2: Take a look in the coffin.
0: There's no body in it.
1: You're right, Angel. Nothing but gunny sacks and granite rocks.

0: Mike Shane and Phyllis have dropped in at police headquarters to talk over their problem with the inspector. With them is Nelson Carter, their client's attorney.
1: The whole situation is completely screwy, Inspector. A man is reported dead.
2: Uh-huh.
1: His coffin arrives from Mexico. He has a funeral. His property's divided. 2 months later, the fella turns up alive and kicking.
3: And his coffin is filled with gunny sacks and granite rocks.
2: It's a new one on me, kids. Unless this Gregory Dickler think he was dead.
3: Well, then why would he come back at all, Inspector? He almost lost all his money and property.
2: Uh-huh. Well, I don't see you need worry, Mike. Dixon is alive. There's no corpse in the coffin. Nobody's dead.
3: Yeah, but it's got our curiosity up, Inspector. You know, Mike and I do handle other cases besides murder. This time we've drawn a completely wacky mystery.
4: Well, you can make light of it, Miss Knight. But since finding that empty coffin, I'm more convinced than ever that there's something diabolical afoot.
3: All right. Diabolical what?
4: It's only 3 days since anybody knew Mr. Dixon was still alive. Several of the heirs would stop at almost nothing to hold on to their inheritances.
1: You said that before, Mr. Carter. Now, let's see. You gave me a list of the bequests. Which man stormed into your office yesterday?
3: The one who wanted to know how long you thought Dixon might live?
4: Yes, that was Wilkinson. William A. Wilkinson.
1: Oh, yes, yes, yes. He's listed here for $25,000 on a farm near Redwood City.
4: Yes, he's living there right now. He was furious because he'll have to turn the farm back to Mr. Dixon.
1: And then this Howard Connell, he's down for $20,000. What about him?
4: A cousin of Mr. Dixon. He gambles, plays the horses, will do anything to keep out of work, and can't hold a job anyway.
3: Well, I suppose we might interview those men, though I don't know what we could ask them. No crime's been committed.
4: Well, you won't be able to get hold of Howard Connell. He left for New York after Mr. Dixon's funeral.
1: Well, we might start him with a little talk with Clarence Fisher, the cousin we met in Dixon's house.
2: If I were doing it, Mike, I know where I'd begin.
1: Yeah? Where, Inspector?
2: Well, you say Cousin Wilkinson lives on a farm near Redwood City.
1: Yes?
2: Well, it's a very pleasant sunny day outside, and twice as pleasant down country. I know a tidy little inn on King's Road west of Redwood City. They serve swell hamburgers, and there's a cute little Irish waitress with a green apron.
1: Ah, say no more, Inspector. Say no more. You've sold us one trip to Redwood City.
5: If you don't mind, Mr. Shane, we'll sit and talk under this apple tree. I've got to keep my eye on Alec, the hired hand. Laziest man you ever seen.
1: Whatever you wish, Mr. Wilkinson.
3: Oh, an old-fashioned hammock. That's for me, Mike.
5: Yes, sir, when I got Carter's letter about Dixon being alive, I couldn't believe my eyes, so to speak. Sort of upset my plans for the future. By the way, it's sort of a warmish day. You folks like a drink?
1: You, Phil?
3: Huh? Not now, thanks. Maybe some water later on.
5: Well, we'll make it apple cider. Water here doesn't taste right to me. Dixon just got done putting in pipe water, bricked up the old well over there, and went modern on it, so to speak. What'd you folks say you came down here about?
1: We didn't say, sir. Mr. Carter seems to think Mr. Dixon's in some sort of danger. Now, we'd like to ask you if he has any enemies who might,
5: Carter? I told that lawyer yesterday. Well, I guess maybe he repeated it to you, Mr. Shane. You can see this is a very nice little farm, and I was expecting to make myself a piece of money off it, so to speak. Handing it back to Dixon now is gonna hurt like pulling eye teeth, so to speak.
3: Maybe you could buy it back from Mr. Dixon. Did he make much use of the farm?
5: Oh, spent all of his weekends down here, and I haven't got the cash to buy it from him.
1: Mr. Wilkinson, you say that Dixon bricked up the water well?
5: Yes, he did it a couple of months ago. Left it in an unsightly mess. Alec cleaned it up for me, dug a new rose garden, and shoveled the dirt down in the well.
1: Quite a number of stones missing from the coping around the well.
3: Oh, Mike, I know what you're driving at.
1: Yeah. You and I, Angel, have seen those stones before. The identical size and shape in a coffin in a mausoleum.

0: Water. Water, I'd broken through.
1: Mike? Mike, can you hear me? Mike, have you found anything?
2: Yeah. Yeah, plenty. A body.
3: Jiminy. Jiminy Christmas, Mr. Wilkinson. This is bad. Awful bad.
4: Oh, stop your jawing, Alec. You make me nervous.
5: Mr. Wilkinson, do you know whose body this is?
4: Of course not. How do you suppose I could tell?
6: Mike, there's a ring on one of his fingers.
5: Yeah, yeah, I see it. A gold ring. The band's in the shape of a snake.
4: Here, let me look at it.
5: Mean anything to you, sir?
4: No.
5: This hole in his head means something to me. He was murdered.
6: Mike, we better get hold of the inspector.
5: Yeah. Yes, we're heading back to San Francisco and pick up the inspector, and then...
6: Yeah?
5: Then we're going to have another talk with Mr. Dixon.
7: 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We'll be right back.
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4: Say, when I suggested that you kids take a little run down country, I didn't expect you to come tearing back to me with a body.
5: Oh, and now that we've found it, the question is, whose body is it?
6: Yes. And until we know that answer, we're not going to spill the news to Dixon. Remember that, Angel.
5: All right.
6: We've got to tiptoe very cautiously.
5: There's Dixon, out in the garden, talking to Mr. Fisher.
6: Yes. Look, Inspector, if you don't mind, I'll do most of the questioning. We've got to approach Dixon downwind.
4: Suits me.
7: Well, Mr. Shane, Miss Knight, I was wondering what had become of you.
6: We brought along a friend of ours, Mr. Dixon, the Inspector of Homicide.
7: Inspector of Homicide?
5: Yes. You see, if anybody should succeed in killing you, this is the man who will lose his sleep over.
7: Well, glad to know you, Inspector. And may your slumbers be unbroken. This is my cousin, Clarence Fisher.
8: Well, how do you do?
4: How do you do?
7: Suppose we go into the house so we can sit down.
6: Okay, sir. Mr. Dixon, we just got back from a little drive down to Redwood City. We talked with another of your cousins, William Wilkinson.
7: That's so? Hates to give up the farm, doesn't he?
5: Oh, very much. He's put in a new rose garden. We noticed that the old water well behind the house has been bricked up.
7: Oh, really? Wilkinson changing things around his suit, huh?
6: Then you didn't fill in the well yourself?
7: Me? Why, no. Why should I?
6: Mr. Dixon.
7: Yes?
6: Did you have any people visit you down on your farm from the past few months?
7: Oh, a few. Howard Connell, Clarence here, Wilkinson, old Fuss Budget Carter, and a few others.
6: I see. Well, sir, if I'm to properly protect you, I'd like to know what those people look like. Do you have any photographs?
7: Photographs by the hundreds. I've got a scrapbook of snapshots. It's right over there on the wicker table. This what you want?
5: Oh, that's perfect.
6: How about this group picture here?
8: Oh, that's me wearing the straw hat.
6: Really?
8: Girl, yeah, girl's Joan Brooks. The man behind, I can't remember his name.
7: No, I can't either. Some chap who was on his way to Canada. The last fellow on the far right is Howard Connell.
5: Howard Connell. He's the cousin who's gone to New York, isn't he?
7: That's right. Last time I saw Howard was when he drove me to the airport when I went to Mexico.
4: Does he live in San Francisco?
8: Right next door. I'm living in his house till he gets back.
6: And when will that be?
8: Well, I can't say. He left for New York right after Dixon's, funeral. The last letter I got from him didn't mention when he'd be back.
5: He was one of the beneficiaries under Mr. Dixon's will. I should think he would stay here in town.
7: Oh, not Howard. He's always on the move. No telling where he is now.
6: Here's another photo of you in the scrapbook, Mr. Dixon. A close-up. You're wearing a large, rather peculiar-looking ring.
7: Why, yes. I lost that ring some time ago.
6: Lost it? Have you any idea where?
7: Why, no. It just slipped off my finger one day. No idea where I lost it. But I don't see what that matters.
6: Hey, it doesn't matter. Well, thanks very much for letting us see the pictures, Mr. Dixon. And now we'll be running along.
7: Oh, but Mr. Shane, you were hired to protect me. You're always running off somewhere.
6: We're working on the case, sir, I assure you. In fact, we're going to police headquarters right now, just on your account. Now, this is the way I dope it out, Inspector. Check me if I'm wrong.
4: Okay.
6: First of all, we may be up against a colossal conspiracy.
4: Mm-hmm.
6: The attorney Carter comes to Phyllis and me and says Dixon's life is in danger because Dixon was reported dead and now turns up alive and his heirs hate to part with their ill-gotten gains.
5: Then we find that Dixon's funeral was a fake.
4: Yeah.
5: We find his coffin filled with stones from Dixon's own water well, and we find a murdered man hidden inside the well.
6: And that murdered man, Inspector, I'm convinced is the real Gregory Dixon. The fellow who says he's Dixon is an imposter.
4: Yeah, I know what you base that on, Mike. The fact that the ring on the dead man's finger is the same ring we saw in Dixon's photograph.
6: Correct.
4: But perhaps the ring really was lost, and the person who later found the ring is the man you hauled out of the well.
6: Well, that's possible, Inspector, but I'd like to go one step further. I'll say that the man who calls himself Gregory Dixon is actually Howard Connell, Dixon's cousin and beneficiary.
5: I was beginning to suspect that myself. Connell very conveniently disappears on a trip to New York. Nobody knows exactly where he is or when he's coming back.
4: But Dixon's relative ought to be able to recognize the fake unless they're all in on the deal, too.
6: That may be, too. But there was a strong family resemblance between Dixon and Connell.
4: Mm-hmm.
6: I noticed it in those photographs.
5: Mm-hmm. That's why the story about Dixon falling ill, losing 30 pounds, having to put on glasses. An alibi in case anybody began to suspect.
4: Okay. But who killed Dixon, Phil? Mm. Who threw his body down the well and bricked it up? Both Wilkinson and Connell denied they closed the well. Yes, Sergeant?
9: Mr. Shane's call to Redwood City's waiting, sir.
4: Thanks. Take it on this phone, Mike.
6: Thanks, Inspector. Hello? Hello, Alec?
10: Calling me, Mr. Shane?
6: Yes, I want to ask you a question, Alec. How long have you worked for Mr. Wilkinson?
10: Why, about a month or so. Mr. Wilkinson hired me when he took over the farm.
6: And when you were making the new rose garden for him, Alec, did you dump all that dirt down the well?
10: Yes, sir. The well was bricked up anyway. I didn't see no harm.
6: That's all I wanted to know. Thank you, Alec. Well, Wilkinson told us the truth.
4: Yeah.
6: The well was bricked up when he got the farm.
5: Well, then Dixon, I mean, Connell lied to us.
6: Practically everything he told us was a lie, Angel. Well, Inspector, what do you say?
4: You make out a pretty strong case, Mike. But we don't have any real proof that Howard Connell killed Dixon and then took his place.
6: Don't worry, we'll get the proof.
4: Okay, I'll take your word for it, Mike. Let's go out and pick up

0: Mr. Carter.
1: Mr. Shane, Inspector, I just telephoned for you.
2: Phoned? Why? What for?
1: The very thing I hired Shane to prevent. It's happened.
3: What are you talking about? You don't mean to tell me...
1: Yes, I do mean to tell you. Mr. Dixon is dead.

0: At the home of the late Gregory Dixon, Mike Shane, Phyllis, and the inspector have found another body. The body of the man whom they were about to arrest. The dead man lies sprawled in the bushes directly beneath an open window on the second floor.
1: Well, I don't understand.
2: He fell from the window. We heard him fall.
3: Mr. Wilkinson, what are you doing in San Francisco?
2: I had just got here from Redwood City. Carter and I came out to talk to him.
4: Inspector, take a look at the man's head.
5: Yeah, I see. A deep gash in the back of the skull.
1: He must have hit his head on a rock.
3: Hold on. Here's something else. A revolver in his coat pocket and a sheet of paper.
4: It's a note. A typewritten note.
3: To the authorities. I cannot go on. You know the truth by now. I killed Gregory Dixon. Then a typewritten signature. Howard Connell.
1: Connell. Then it's true. I can't believe it.
6: Good heavens. So he committed suicide.
5: All right. Suppose you all tell us what happened. Starting with you, Mr. Fisher.
6: Well, I was next door in my house. Wilkinson and Carter rang my doorbell and asked if Dixon, Connell, had gone out.
1: Yes, we'd been pounding on his door and got no answer.
6: Yes, I was sure he was in, so I came over with him and let him into the house with my key. Wilkinson was all excited. He said he had some terrible news. He said the real Gregory Dixon was dead, and we'd all been tricked.
4: How did you know that, Mr. Wilkinson?
3: Yes, we just discovered that for ourselves, but you never told us.
2: When I saw that body from the well and the ring on his finger, I recognized it.
4: You told us it meant nothing to you.
2: I know, I just couldn't believe it. I wanted time to think it out. Then I drove up to the city and told Carter.
1: I thought Wilkinson was crazy. I phoned Connell, and told him we were coming right out. I still couldn't believe it. That's why I jumped all over you, Mr. Shane, for letting the man get killed. I didn't know it was suicide and that he was a fake. Believe me, I didn't.
3: What happened after you three were in the house?
6: Well, Wilkinson was trying to tell me his discovery, and Carter was arguing with him. Connell wasn't downstairs, so I went up and called him. He shouted from the bedroom that he'd be down in a minute, and I went back to the living room and started asking Wilkinson questions. He told me about the ring.
2: Yes, and we kept waiting and waiting. The living room windows were open, and I complained about the cool wind blowing in. Fisher went over and started to close the windows. He shouted, and we heard Connell crash to the ground.
1: I saw the body falling past the window. Connell must have known he was trapped. He couldn't face us.
5: Those open windows on the second floor, are they in Connell's bedroom?
6: Yes.
3: Now, let me get this straight. All three of you men were in the room when Connell fell?
2: Yes, yes, sir.
6: Right, that's right.
5: Okay. Now, if you gentlemen don't mind, I'll ask you to step indoors for a few minutes. We want to examine the ground around here before you trample all over everything.
2: Oh, yes, all right. That's
4: all right, boys. All right, kids. I know what you're thinking.
3: Yes. One or more or all three of them are lying.
4: Mm-hmm.
3: It was not suicide. It was deliberate murder.
5: Right, Mike. That bedroom window is less than 20 feet from the ground. 10-1, that fall wouldn't kill a man.
3: If Connell was really planning suicide, he wouldn't take that chance. He'd do it properly.
5: Right.
3: And he wouldn't be so cagey about writing his signature on the note on the typewriter.
4: Well, I can't believe he got that deep gash in the back of his skull from hitting one of these rocks. Well, they're not much bigger than pebbles.
3: If you ask me, Angel, that gash was made by the butt of his revolver. One terrific blow. Then the gun was stuck in his pocket.
5: Kids, I'm worried. We know it's murder, but hang it, were those three guys swearing they were all in the room together? We're going to have a devil of a time proving a case against any one of them.
3: Yes, yes, but remember the old rule, Inspector. When all suspects have alibis, none of them have alibis. We've just got to get in and do some good head work.
4: Well, while you're about it, maybe you can explain one thing to me.
5: Huh? Explain what, Phil?
4: Look, these rose vines. Rambling rose vines cover the whole side of this house, clear up to the roof, you see? And yet when you look at Connell's suit, there isn't a single tear or a snag. There's not even a broken rose petal on his clothes.
5: Well, that could be because he jumped or was thrown clear of the vines.
4: Well, then how could his body fall right against the foundations of the house?
3: Wait a minute. The upstairs windows and the downstairs windows both open outwards. That's it, Angel. You've hit it.
5: You're darn right she's hit it.
3: Absolutely, Inspector. Now we've got some business indoors.
2: Was killed.
1: Murder?
6: Why, that's impossible, Mr. Shane.
1: We were all here in the living room. We all saw the body fall.
3: Of course you saw it fall, but Howard Connell was already dead.
5: And he did not fall from the second floor.
1: He did not fall?
3: I'll show you what happened, gentlemen. Now, when you three men were here in the living room, these windows were open. They were open outwards. The body was laid across the tops of both halves of the window.
4: When Mr. Wilkinson complained of the cold, Mr. Fisher closed the windows. That took the support away from the body, and you saw Connell fall past the window.
6: Oh, why, that's idiotic. I'd have seen the body.
3: You did see it, Mr. Fisher. You put it there. You killed Connell with the butt of that revolver.
5: You murdered him because you had helped Connell impersonate Dixon. You were in the deal with him.
6: No. No, he tricked me, too.
4: No, Mr. Fisher. You told us that you'd gotten a letter from Howard Connell in New York. Connell never went to New York. He was right here.
6: All right. All right, I admit it. I killed Connell when I discovered he'd murdered Dixon. He murdered my cousin.
3: That sounds like a very lame attempt to plead the unwritten law. But that was not your reason. You killed Connell because you knew we were closing in on him. You knew Connell couldn't take it. You knew Connell would confess and that he would tie the noose around your neck, too. But I'm afraid that you've done a perfect job of that yourself, Mr. Fisher. Well, how about it, Inspector?

0: Why so quiet, Angel? What are you thinking about?
1: Oh, I was just thinking about that whole fantastic scheme. What a cockeyed motive.
2: Yeah, but it almost worked, Phil. Connell and his cousin Fisher saw a way to get a hold of all of Dixon's money, instead of just the amounts he intended to leave them in his will.
0: First, they had to kill Dixon, get his estate distributed, then bring Dixon back to life. All the heirs and beneficiaries would then have to return their bequests to him.
1: Ah, and Connell and Fisher would have the whole estate for themselves. Well, I've heard of killing a man for his money, but never bringing him back to life to get his inheritance.
2: When I see a case like that, I'm almost glad I haven't got any money. Poor but honest and alive.
1: Mm-hmm. Money is the root of all evil. I'll still take plenty of the root. Mm.
0: The correct quotation, honey, is the love of money is the root of all evil.
1: Oh.
0: Yes, it's the love that causes the trouble.
1: Oh, love. Well, I'll take plenty of that, too.
3: Another adventure with Michael Shane, Private Detective, starring Wally Mayer and Kathy Lewis, with Joe Forte as the inspector. Tonight's story was written by Richard DeGraff and based on the character created by Brett Halliday. Music was composed and directed by Bernard Katz. This is John Lang saying goodnight for Union Oil Company. 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
4: From September 17, 1945, Phyllis Knight actress Kathy Lewis and Inspector Faraday actor Joe Forte both had some success in radio comedies. She was roommate Jane Stacy over on My Friend Irma, and he was the Yiddish accented Horowitz on Life with Luigi. Coincidentally, both of those shows were created by producer-director Cy Howard. I'm Greg Bella. 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
5: I am the Whistler, and I know many things, for I walk by night. 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
7: It was night. But even with the protection of darkness, Max Tyler crouched low on the apartment house fire escape. He was tense, alert, ready to run. And suddenly it happened.
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12: Chandu the Magician. 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The makers of White King Soap present for your enjoyment, Chandu the Magician. Lunching in a small cafe on a narrow cobbled street in Lubova, Frank Chandler and the Regents witness a daring raid by a Stabens Mountain Gypsies, during which market stalls, gardens, and shops are plundered. A troop of soldiers gallops by in pursuit, but returns almost at once, confirming Chandler's belief that little effort is made to suppress the violence of a Stabens men. Alone for a moment at the table, Dorothy Regent is approached by the mysterious Russian, Dmitri, who mockingly warns her it is useless to try to prevent his association with Betty and Bob. Dorothy insists on returning at once to the castle where they are living. And within a few moments, a messenger arrives. Dorothy is summoned to the telephone in the railway station to take a call from Paris. There, in the dingy waiting room, the present scene opens. Chandu, the Magician.
13: What did he say, Bob?
14: Well, just what he did before, Mom. They're trying to get the call through.
13: Oh, it's 3:30. We've been here almost an hour.
15: I wish Uncle Frank had come down with us.
13: Oh, darling, even Uncle Frank can't do anything about the telephone service.
14: No, what a country. One telephone. If we had a phone at the castle, Dad could have talked to you when he called up.
15: Mother, why do you suppose Daddy called you from a hotel? Hasn't he a telephone in his laboratory?
13: Well, I don't know, dear. What can he want? I had a letter from him yesterday. I hope he's not ill.
15: Oh, now, Mother. If he were, he wouldn't be going out to a hotel to call you. He probably just wants to talk to you. He's lonesome.
14: Oh, there it is. That must be your call, Mom.
16: Prosim, pani Regent.
13: Oh, thank you. Hello? Robert?
17: That you, Dorothy?
13: I can't hear you.
14: That phone looks like something out of the Civil War.
13: I know it. Robert! It is you. How are you? Speak a little louder, dear.
14: Oh, ask them to get you a better connection, Mom.
13: Oh, it might take another hour to get him back.
17: Can you hear me now?
13: Yes, a little better. What is it, Robert?
17: Why didn't you tell me you telegraphed me?
13: Why, I didn't send it. I wouldn't just descend on you with no more warning than that.
15: What do you suppose he means?
14: Shh, pipe down.
13: Oh, I'm sorry. Of course you were worried.
17: I thought I missed you.
13: What? If I'd been there, I'd have made sure you didn't. Oh, we're all fine. I don't understand it, but maybe Frank will. I'll write you this evening. I will. Goodbye, darling. Well, that's the strangest mistake I ever heard of.
14: What did he say, Mom?
13: Well, I'll tell you on the way. I want to tell Uncle Frank about this just as soon as I can. Hardly hear him. It was maddening, Frank.
18: Dot, you're sure he said he had a telegram signed by you?
13: Yes. He rushed across Paris to meet the train. When he didn't see me get off, he thought he must have missed me in the station.
18: And I suppose he waited around for some time before he decided to call you to say.
13: Yes, he did. But he finally went to a hotel across the street and put in the call.
18: No, he should have known better.
15: Why, Uncle Frank, if he thought something had happened to Mother...
13: Well, I don't see how anyone could make such a stupid mistake. Getting both our names wrong. Well, Frank, you don't think it was a mistake.
18: I know it wasn't. I'll have to go down to the consulate.
14: What for?
18: I'll ask Mr. Mason to send a letter for me in the diplomatic pouch. Robert must be more careful.
19: But there's no sense in all this.
18: He'd be away from his laboratory for at least an hour. With a man at his heels in the crowd, no doubt, to make sure.
14: Oh, I get it. Somebody wanted to go through the lab.
15: But Daddy has two or three men working there with him.
18: He did have.
15: Oh.
18: And he should never have let them go.
19: Oh, he wrote me that they made him so nervous he couldn't work. After that dreadful experience with Roxor, he can't trust anyone.
18: And yet he'd go out leaving all his records.
19: Oh, but Frank, how...
18: That's what they're after, I'm sure, Dot.
19: Well, there's one good thing about it. At least they haven't hurt Robert as Roxor did. I'd rather they'd steal 1,000 experiments than have that happen again.
18: Well, I'm not sure Robert would. Who could be running this scheme of Roxor's now? I can't understand it. He seems to know every last detail.
19: Roxor had countless agents. Some of them must have been in his confidence.
18: His whole idea was to rule the world, himself. To destroy civilization and create a race of slaves for himself. Well, I better go up and write to Robert. He'll have to be more careful.
19: We ought to have police protection.
14: Oh, you want me to see who it is?
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4: His whole idea was to rule the world, himself. To destroy civilization and create a race of slaves for himself. Well, I better go up and write to Robert. He'll have to be more careful.
5: We ought to have police protection.
6: Oh, you want me to see who it is?
4: No, Bob, I'm right here.
6: Oh.
7: Lambert, Chandu, I have come back.
4: Well, Lupu, come in.
5: Oh,
6: Lupo.
5: So glad.
4: You sent Gomez safely on his way south?
7: Ah, no, Chandu. The dirty secrets he came here to sell, he can tell them to the stars and the moon over the gypsy camps.
4: Sit down. You've done well, Lupu.
7: Thank you, Chandu. After one winter with the gypsies, his own mother will not know him. To say nothing of the Diablo Dimitri.
6: Did Gomez put up an awful squawk, Lupu?
7: Squawk? I do not know your word, Bob.
4: He means, did Gomez object to having to help with the work?
7: Ah, squawk. He did. Like this. Déjeme, por favor. But for one day, he was too tired to squawk. I like that word. Squawk.
5: Oh, you're
4: not Well, now that you're back, Lupu, we can go to the mountain of the scimitar. All right?
7: Dobre. I will say goodbye to the chief, and I'm ready to go with you.
4: You don't mean to say your people left Gomez up there alone?
7: No. This is a family of gypsies I met in the mountains. Old friends. I rode down with their wagons. They are camped outside of Lubova. Aye, tonight is big feast. Tomorrow, they go out.
6: Oh, gypsies sure have fun, don't they?
7: Ah, no. Hi, Pan. They would make you welcome at their fire. All of you. Come with me to the feast.
8: Oh, Mother, could we?
5: Well, Lupu, are you sure it would be all right with your friends?
7: They will be proud. You will come, Chandu.
4: Lupu, how well do you know them? Are they really old friends?
7: Since I was as high as my knee, the mother of the chief was like my own grandmother.
5: Frank, you look very odd. What are you thinking?
4: I was wondering if you and the kids might stay with these people for a few days. I don't like to leave you up here alone.
5: Oh, you're not serious.
7: Pani, my friends will make you welcome with their hearts. They will protect you with their knives.
6: Oh, let's do it, Mom.
8: Oh, yes, please.
5: Oh, we can't just walk in on people like that. Besides, it's cold in the mountains.
6: No colder than it is here, I bet. Come on, Mom. You can't kid me. You'd like to go.
5: Oh, well, I would like to get away from here, even for a few days. Just know we wouldn't see Dimitri.
4: Dimitri's not the type to follow a gypsy trail. I'll tell you.
8: Are we really going?
4: I'll write my letter, and Lupu can go down into town with me. And while I speak to Mr. Mason, he can put it up to his friends.
7: They will be proud. In the forest by the gypsy fire, you will come to have gypsy hearts yourself.
5: You're very kind, Lupu.
7: Bani, Chandu is my friend.
4: And you have been mine, Lupu, for many years. May it always be so.
7: God seal it, Chandu. When you are ready, we go. Veep!

0: We meet again, Mr. Chandler. You always leave your duties at the consulate so early.
1: Mr. Mason is inside. If you were coming to see him, Dimitri?
0: Oh, not at all. I was only passing by. It is a strain to be a guest in a house of mourning.
1: I'm sure it is. Poor Nicholas.
0: I regret your charming sister does not make me welcome. I might have dropped in on her this afternoon.
1: It's just as well you didn't. Both of our servants have left us. That's one reason we're going on a short trip.
0: Ah?
1: Yes, they had an unpleasant habit of listening at keyholes. We had to let them go.
0: Yes. But where is this servant who does not, huh?
1: These two were being paid by someone to spy on us.
0: In this part of Europe, a child learns those tricks before he learns to read. You take it too seriously.
1: Perhaps. At any rate, we're going away for a few days.
0: To Paris, of course?
1: No, on a camping trip.
0: Oh, you Americans, you are like gypsies.
1: You know, it's strange you should say that. We're going with a gypsy family. One of them's a man I knew years ago in the North.
0: North?
1: Yes, before the war. We shall have great times, talking over old days, people we used to know. What's the matter, Dimitri?
0: Mr. Chandler, I'd like to give you a word of advice.
1: By all means, do.
0: By the time you return from this journey with the gypsies, the state ceremonies for the former king will be finished.
1: You're suggesting that I should stay for them?
0: Not at all. I suggest that when you return, you should take your family and leave this country.
1: But you're a guest here yourself. Has the prevailing dislike of foreigners got into your blood already?
0: There are to be certain changes. You will not be welcome.
1: When I'm not welcome officially, my government will call me home. Until then,
0: I will say this. You believe you know who I am. But if you really knew, you would see all your family dead at your feet before you dare to set yourself against me.

0: earlier, we had an episode of The Adventures of Michael Shane starring Wally Mayer. Well, can you name the character that he voiced over on the police drama, The Lineup? I'll name it and then wrap up When Radio Was right after this break.
1: There's no business like show, business like no business I know.
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5: 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Earlier, we heard him in The Adventures of Michael Shane, but I wanted to know the name of the character that he voiced on the police drama, The Lineup. 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I'm Greg Bell, and we're done this time around. 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

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Middays here starting at 11 o'clock Monday through Friday. 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
1: Hello? If we're going to cheer, we got to cheer. Give me an H. Give me an O. Give me an L. Give me an I. Give me a D. Give me an A. Give me a Y. What you got? Holiday what? Holiday what? All right, bring them to the stage, the Holiday Band.
2: Thank you, Charlie Brown. How y'all doing tonight? I said, how y'all doing tonight? Y'all make some noise now, come on.
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0: It's 5 o'clock. 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
1: This is WIZS Henderson. It's time for the Joy Christian Center broadcast. Romans chapter 10, verse 17 says, "Faith comes by hearing, and hearing the word of God." 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
2: Greetings in the name of Jesus. 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This is Pastor Bruce LeGates, and you're listening to the Joy Christian Center broadcast. If you can, grab your Bible and study along with us. Now enjoy this faith-filled song, and then we'll go right into today's lesson.

0: I'm telling you what, we've let this nation get into a cesspool, but we're coming out of it. God, people like you and me, we're coming out of it. Because we're going to do the right thing. We're going to vote the right way, and we're going to resist the devil and all his mess.
1: Amen.
0: And then they're trying to force people to take shots filled with garbage. I'm not taking the vaccine. I'm not taking it. You can't make me take it. I won't take it. Anything that crazy guy Biden wants you to do, you shouldn't do it. And he's wanting you to do it. No, that's wrong. All right, so we see there without excuse. Now let's go to our next study. We'll come back to this if we have time. But go to your blue study note, George Washington's farewell address. George Washington was such a godly man, and in his farewell address, which I have a copy of the full address here now, you see, kind of get a close up on that. See how small that print is. I mean, it's really small print. It might be size 8, type size 8 or something. It took 7 pages of that small type to have his entire speech copied. And nearing the completion of his second term as President of the United States, George Washington, on September the 19th, 1796, gave this famous farewell speech. Now, I noticed it takes about 40 minutes to read this thing, just to read every word and understand it, somewhere between 30 and 40 minutes to read it. And, who knows how long it took for him to give it. I'm sure he may have stopped and talked about some things a little different. So it may have been an hour or an hour and a half to give the speech. And, and they hand wrote back then. They didn't have any typewriter. I mean, they could go to a print shop and get it typeset. But I don't know that he did that. In the beginning, he did it eventually. But it may have been a handwritten speech. But who knows? He eventually had to handwrite it to start with. How many pages? If I've got 7 printed pages, small print, 7 pages of it, how many handwritten pages do you think it took? 20, 30 handwritten pages or more? I tell you what, quite a speech. So we're just going to take a few little nuggets out of this speech. Now, you can go to ourdocuments.gov, and you can get a copy of this speech, a transcript of George Washington's farewell speech. A lot of other places have it too, but it's called ourdocuments.gov, and I can share that with anybody. www.ourdocuments.gov. But anyway, we're going to look at these portions of the address. As we've previously stated, George Washington was elected twice as President of the United States by unanimous choice of the Electoral College. Pick up right there, Pastor Lorraine.
1: After his first term of 4 years, he had an inclination to resign, and he had already begun working on his resignation speech. However, when considering the current condition of the nation and advice from his closest friends and advisors, he agreed to accept a second term as president. In his address, he said,
0: the strength of my inclination to do this, to resign after one term, previous to the last election, when they elected him a second time, my inclination had even led to the preparation of an address, talking about a speech, to declare it to you that I wasn't going to run again. But mature reflection on the then perplexed and critical posture of our affairs, he said, I used my experience and my maturity to realize our country has a lot of things going on. The critical posture of our affairs with foreign countries, foreign nations, and the unanimous advice of persons entitled to my confidence, people that I would consult with, these two impel me to abandon the idea of not being elected a second time. Basically, he wanted to quit after 4 years. Not quit, but, you know, he wanted to turn it over to somebody else. Just have one term as president. But when he considered all of the problems and all the things he's involved with the country and other nations, and his own advisors and his close confidants told him, you cannot stop now. You need to go another 4 years. You've got to go. We need you. America needs you, George Washington. So he said, once I considered all that, I agreed to go on. See, he's a very humble man. Now, he then accepted the unanimous election to his second term as president. Now, in this address, look at what he expressed. Pick up there, Pastor Rain. Let's read it slowly, methodically. What did he express? Now, I want you to notice the godliness, the humbleness, the compassion. What a wonderful leader. And this is all, this is what should have been taught to our children. And it used to be in the children's school books, but they took it out. All right, pick up there, sweetheart.
1: Washington, in his address, expressed his deep acknowledgement of that debt of gratitude which I owe to my beloved country for the many honors it has conferred upon me, still more for the steadfast confidence with which it has supported me.
0: So he said, I want to say thank you. I have a great gratitude which I owe to my beloved country for the many honors you have conferred upon me, and still more for the steadfast confidence with which my country has supported me. Okay, pick up there.
1: He was thankful and appreciative for all of the support he received from the nation's citizens and those who worked with him. He went on to say, the constancy of your support was the essential prop of the efforts and a guarantee of the plans by which they were effected.
0: Notice this. You remember Moses? His arms got tired. They were winning the battle. And he was, as his arms were up, they were winning the battle. And his arms started falling down. And they started losing the battle. And then his men came and held his hands up. They propped his hands up. You follow me? Mm-hmm. They propped his hands. So what he's saying here is, the constancy of your support was the essential prop to hold me up of the efforts and a guarantee of the plans by which they were effected, that we got good results. Okay, profoundly?
1: Profoundly penetrated with this idea, I shall carry it with me to my grave as a strong incitement to unceasing vows that heaven may continue to you the choicest tokens of its beneficence, generous blessings.
0: Notice. That heaven, God in heaven, that heaven may continue to you, the American people, the choicest tokens of its beneficence, its generous blessings. Notice the word blessing. It's generous blessing. Okay? Now, when he talks about your union, he's talking about the United States. You're coming together as one nation, all right?
1: That your union and brotherly affection may be perpetual.
0: So he wants this nation to go on and on and on, never to stop, okay?
1: That the free Constitution, which is the work of your hands, may be sacredly maintained.
0: Notice this Constitution guarantees our freedom, this free Constitution. It's the work of your hands. You guys got together and put this thing together, all of you, and came together in the Constitutional Convention, of which George Washington presided over. And you guys came up with this Constitution, and it was the work of your hands. May it be sacredly maintained. So we got politicians and people in America that don't want our Constitution, want to get rid of it. Because they don't like us having freedom. They want us to be their slaves. The so-called elites want us to be their slaves. That its administration, the administration of this nation in every department may be stamped. See, if we maintain our Constitution sacredly with reverence, then the administration in every department may be stamped with wisdom and virtue. That means moral excellence, virtue, moral excellence of God. That in fine, in purity and righteousness, in fine, the happiness of the people of these states under the auspices of liberty may be made complete by so careful a preservation and so prudent a use of this blessing, the blessings of God, of giving us this free constitution, this free nation. Let me start again here at the happiness of these states under the auspices of a liberty may be made complete by so careful a preservation and so prudent a use of this blessing as will acquire to them the glory of recommending it, our Constitution, the way we're doing our government, to the applause, to the affection, and to the adoption of every nation which is yet a stranger to it. We want our Constitution shown throughout all the world. Look what Christian people came up with. Look what our free Constitution did, our freedom, our Constitution. Now, here's the problem with other nations taking our Constitution. They've got to be dedicated to God before it'll work. See, if you start with a bunch of corrupt people and you try to take our Constitution over to a corrupt nation, it won't work until you get revival and get those people saved and on the Word of God. Otherwise, it won't work. It'll just be taking our, it'll be corrupted. So you got, and see, our nation started with godly, God-fearing people who reverenced God, who had a fear for God, had an almighty fear of God, and that's why it worked so good for so long. And God honored their prayers and honored their actions, and now it's taken a long time for it to come down because of all that good, but we've also let the enemy come in. The enemy's coming in to take over our colleges that train our teachers, that send our businessmen out, send our doctors and lawyers and everybody out, and send us all the scientists and engineers and whatever they're trained in college for, you know. We got colleges manned with satanic professors. Not all of them, but by and large, many, too many of them, probably more than half. So our students come out with a crazy worldview, with a satanic worldview. They don't have a godly worldview, so they don't know how to go into business and do things the way God would do them. Well, guess what? We got to get back to the Bible, teach our children at home until we can get this thing changed around. Okay, pick up with George Washington encouraged.
1: George Washington encouraged righteous patriotism. We should be pleased to be Americans with the godly constitution we have. He stated,
0: the name America, which belongs to you in your national capacity, must always exalt the just, righteous pride of patriotism. See, there are people today in these crazy Democrats coming against patriots, making fun of patriots. Patriot means you support this nation, you support God, you support the Constitution, you support the rule of law. That's what a patriot is. Somebody who puts God in country. And in that order, God in country. Amen?
1: Amen.
0: And that just reminds me, I want to give a plug again for this book by William Federer. This is such an awesome book. Anybody who gets this book and reads these quotes of all these founding fathers and other famous people, you'll see that America was founded positively on Christian principles. Our Constitution, our Declaration of Independence, all the state constitutions were all founded on Christian principles. It's all in this book. America's God and Country. Encyclopedia of Quotations. And it's by William J. Federer, F-E-D-E-R-E-R. Wonderful, wonderful book. And we got a lot of our quotes from that book. But that's just awesome. So the name of America, which belongs to you, in your national capacity, must always exalt the just, righteous pride of patriotism. With slight shades of difference, you all have the same religion, speaking of Christianity. By and large, everybody was a Christian. There were a few Jews and a few other, but like 99% of the people were all Christian. Maybe 98, 99, somewhere like that. So with slight shades of difference, different denominations and stuff, you all have the same religion, Christianity, same manners, same habits, and same political principles. They all went through the war together, see? Came out. Okay, now then he says this, and on page 2 of your study notes, Pastor Randy, let's pick up there, of all the dispositions and habits.
1: Of all the dispositions and habits which lead to political prosperity, religion and morality are indispensable supports.
0: All right, stop right there. Of all the dispositions and habits, in other words, you look at them all, which lead to political prosperity. Well, political prosperity leads to personal prosperity. When people have godly government and the government supports the churches, doesn't fight them. I'm not talking about giving them money necessarily. I'm talking about support them. You agree with them and you try to do everything you can to help them. Okay? You have political prosperity, and that will cause the whole nation to prosper. Seek first the kingdom of God and his righteousness, and all these things shall be added unto you. If we put God first, seek first him and his kingdom, he will see that we have a supply of all we need, of jobs, of clothes, of food, of homes, whatever we need. He says, everything that leads to political prosperity, and look what he says are the supports or the props. This is what you got to have. Religion, talking about Christianity, and morality, doing what's morally right, what the Bible teaches. These are indispensable supports. You cannot do it without them. Indispensable means you must have it. You can't get by without it. Indispensable supports. Pick up within vain.
1: In vain would that man claim the tribute of patriotism who should labor to subvert these great pillars of human happiness.
0: These are great pillars. Morality and religion, Christianity and morality are great pillars of human happiness.
1: These firmest props of the duties of men and citizens. The mere politician, equally with the pious man, ought to respect and to cherish them.
0: He said everybody, politician, preacher, everybody ought to respect and cherish Christianity and morality. A volume.
1: A volume could not trace all their connections with private and public felicity.
0: Private and public happiness. Felicity is happiness. A volume. I'm talking about a giant book. Giant book could not trace all of the connections with private and public happiness.
1: Let it simply be asked, where is the security for property, for reputation, for life, if the sense of religious obligation desert the oaths which are the instruments of investigation in courts of justice?
0: If we get rid of God's laws, we get rid of the Bible that talks about honesty and telling the truth, doing the right thing, then you got no justice. In the courts, everybody be lying. Nobody can tell the truth. They all lie. They'll raise their hand on the Bible and say, I'll tell the truth. Then they lie and they won't tell the truth. They'll lie like a machine gun. If you're not obligated to Christianity, if you're not obligated to God, you have no justice. And
1: let us with caution indulge the supposition that morality can be maintained without religion. Whatever may be conceded to the influence of refined education on minds of peculiar structure, reason and experience both forbid us to expect that national morality can prevail in exclusion of religious principle.
0: National morality, doing the right thing, doing moral things, doing things that are right before God, It cannot prevail without religious principle, without Christian principles. It is substantially true, he says, that virtue or morality is a necessary spring or power of popular government. What makes government good and makes people like it is godly virtue and morality living for the Bible. That is necessary to power good government. The rule, indeed, extends with more or less force to every species of free government. Who that is a sincere friend to good government can look with indifference upon the attempts to shake the foundation of the fabric? The fabric of our nation was based on Christianity. Who that is a sincere friend of good government can look with indifference upon the attempts to get rid of Christianity, get a morality and virtue, which is the foundation of the fabric of our nation. It's what our nation is made of, the fabric. Then George Washington said, what? Observe good faith.
1: Observe good faith and justice toward all nations.
0: Now listen, take it one by one. Observe good faith and justice toward all nations. All right.
1: Cultivate peace and harmony with all.
0: Uh-huh.
1: Religion and morality enjoin this conduct.
0: They're talking about Christianity and morality enjoin this conduct.
1: And can it be that good policy does not equally enjoin it?
0: No. If you have religion and morality in the conduct, that's your conduct, then your policies will be the same.
1: It will be worthy of a free, enlightened, and at no distant period, a great nation, to give to mankind the magnanimous and too novel example of a people always guided by an exalted justice and benevolence.
0: Guided by exalted justice, the justice of Almighty God and the goodness of Almighty God.
1: Who can doubt that, in the course of time and things, the fruits of such a plan would richly repay any temporary advantages which might be lost by a steady adherence to it?
0: You think you're going to lose something by being a Christian and doing Christian principles? Who can doubt that in the course of time and things, the fruits of such a plan would richly repay any temporary advantages which might be lost by a steady adherence to it? Oh, I got to get up and go to church. I'm going to tell you, the advantages far outweigh your little inconvenience. Get yourself out of bed and get in church. Everybody said amen again.
1: Amen.
0: Can it be that Providence has not connected the permanent felicity, the permanent happiness of a nation with its virtue? No, it can't be. Can it be that Providence, God looking ahead and providing for us, can it be that Providence has not connected the permanent felicity of a nation with its virtue? Of course, God has connected His blessings, His future blessings, to give us permanent happiness of our nation with His godly virtue, with studying the Bible and living the Bible and being in church and being a dedicated Christian. Psalm 33:12 says,
1: "Blessed is the nation whose God is the Lord."
0: Everyone, blessed is the nation whose God is the Lord. You can help. We can do it together. Proverbs 14:34.
1: Righteousness exalts a nation.
0: Again, righteousness exalts a nation. Proverbs 29:2.
1: When the righteous are in authority, or when the righteous are ruling, the people rejoice.
0: Again, when the righteous are in authority, or when the righteous are ruling, the people rejoice.
1: Amen.
0: 2 Corinthians 3:17.
1: Now, where the Spirit of the Lord is, there is liberty or freedom.
0: Now, where the Spirit of the Lord is, there is liberty or freedom. And it's up to us. Let's take your take your white study note. Shining the light of the Lord. Shining the light of the Lord. Praise the name of Jesus. What a wonderful man, George Washington. We'll see him in heaven. We'll all get to see him. And it'd be nice to say, I learned a little bit about you, George. Amen? Wouldn't it be nice? Study a little bit about it and talk to him. What a wonderful man, a godly man. Remember what the Reverend J.T. Kirkland said about him? It says, the virtues of our departed friend were crowned with piety by love and reverence for God. He is known to have been habitually devout Christian, and no one could express more fully his sense of the providence of God and the dependence of man on God. And remember what Chief Justice John Marshall said about Washington? Without making ostentatious, showy, or boastful professions of religion, Washington was a sincere believer in the Christian faith and a truly devout man. You can't say that about most Christians today. Very few Christians can you say they're truly a devout person. This is a man we need to study. Our children need to study him in school, and many of the other founding fathers were also devout Christian people. Our second president, John Adams, was. Our third president, Thomas Jefferson, became one. He didn't start off that way, but he became one. On and on. Many, many devout Christians in our government in the past. The shining the light of the Lord. This is by Gordon Robertson, president and CEO of the Christian Broadcasting Network. Any nation that follows the precepts of God's word will be blessed. Read that with Pastor Lorraine.
1: Any nation that follows the precepts of God's word will be blessed.
0: Will be blessed if you follow the precepts of God's word. The Bible tells us in Proverbs 14:34, righteousness exalts a nation. Today, America is at a place where the righteous who are called by God need to shine. Somebody says, I'm the righteous.
1: I'm the righteous.
0: I'm called of God.
1: I'm called of God.
0: I'm called to be his ambassador.
1: I'm called to be his ambassador.
0: And I need to shine.
1: And I need to shine.
0: Pick up there. This is not a time.
1: This is not a time for us to retreat.
0: Again.
1: This is not a time for us to retreat.
0: Everybody.
1: This is not a time for us to retreat. This is not a time for us to hide our light under a bushel. This is definitely a time to shout it from the housetops because the world needs us.
0: That's right. The world needs us. Now more than ever. We must shine brightly. As Jesus tells us in Matthew 5:14, you are the light of the world. You are the light of the world. Amen. Don't hide your light under a bushel. Pick up this is part.
1: This is part of the Sermon on the Mount, which as Christians we take as our constitution of what it means to live in the kingdom of God. For the Jewish people, their spiritual constitution is found in Leviticus chapters 19 through 21. It begins, you shall be holy, for I, the Lord your God, am holy.
0: You shall be holy, for I, the Lord your God, am holy. Be holy because I'm holy. Be righteous because I'm righteous.
1: Amen.
0: Right? This call to holiness is also in the New Testament. As he who called you is holy. Listen, this is from 1 Peter chapter 1. As he who called you is holy, you also be holy in all your conduct. Because it is written, be holy for I am holy. These are the words of the Apostle Peter, who was with Jesus at the Mount of Transfiguration. Yes, he denied him three times, but he was restored. And he tells us to be holy. By the Holy Ghost, Peter tells us to be holy. He repented, and he's holy. Amen? Pick up there the Hebrew word.
1: The Hebrew word for holy means set apart.
0: Well, we're set apart for God, right?
1: We want to be holy every moment of every day.
0: We want to be holy every moment of every day. No slipping and sliding and sinning. Be holy of every moment of every day.
1: In the world, but not of the world. Set apart for service to God, motivated by righteousness, and taking every thought captive to Christ.
0: Every thought you get, if it is not in agreement with God's word, you take that thought and you cast it down. You know, in Israel, everybody knows Israel. You know about Israel? You know how the people in Gaza and the people over in Syria and Lebanon, different ones, shooting rockets all up to Israel? Trying to, it's in the news. They're shooting all kinds of rockets in the Gaza Strip. The Arabs, they got hate in them. They've been raised on hate, to hate Israelis. And they've been shooting, I mean, thousands of rockets. Well, Israel's got something called the Iron Dome. And that's a series of these missiles that go up and intercept these rockets and destroy them in the air. Cast them down. Well, the devil's shooting rockets at your brain. Shooting all kinds of sinful thoughts to your brain. Cast them down. Casting down imagination. The weapons of our warfare are mighty through God to the pulling down of strongholds, casting down imaginations. That's a strong weapon. Cast down imaginations and everything that would exalt itself against the word of God above God's knowledge. And make every thought, make it obey the word of God, bring into captivity every thought to the obedience of Christ. Pick up there again. The Hebrew word for holy means?
1: The Hebrew word for holy means set apart. We want to be holy every moment of every day, in the world, but not of the world, set apart for service to God, motivated by righteousness and taking every thought captive to Christ. We know that any nation that follows the precepts of God's word will be blessed.
0: Any nation that follows the precepts of God's word will be blessed. And history proves it. We've got the history in this Bible, and we've got the history of the United States of America, how we were blessed. France sent a man over here to investigate America and to see why we were succeeding so much. This is back in the 1800s before the Civil War. Want to know why, how come we were being so blessed and we were growing and prospering and so forth. And he went back home and said, not until I went into their churches and I heard the fiery sermons did I find the secret to America's success. It came from the fiery sermons of the preachers of America. That's what makes America a success. Amen. We know that any nation that follows the precepts of God's word will be blessed. So let's pray that we would be a light showing from our hearts and through our deeds and our actions that we want to be known as a holy people and a righteous nation. God has blessed you. Now it's time for us to bless God by obeying Him. It's time for us to bless God. Time for us to bless God. And anybody that's not saved, it's time for you to give your life to Jesus. And mean it, seriously. Not just pray a prayer just to say something, but you need to mean what you say. Proverbs 14:34 on the back of your yellow study sheet in the expanded version. It says, living and acting honestly. Pick up there, Pastor Rain, if you would.
1: Living and acting honestly and morally right with justice for all before Almighty God raises up and uplifts a nation to a high and lofty position as an excellent example before the world. However, disobeying God and committing wicked and immoral acts gives a sharp disapproval and a strong rebuke to any and all national people.
0: To all people of all nations. And let's all read 2 Chronicles 7:14 with Pastor Lorraine.
1: If my people, which are called by my name, shall humble themselves and pray and seek my face and turn from their wicked ways, then will I hear from heaven and will forgive their sin and will heal their land.
0: Turn from your wicked ways. Then God will hear from heaven. That we have to humble ourselves. Pray, seek His face, and turn. Stop your wickedness. Get into church. get out of homosexuality, get out of lesbianism, get out of fornication and adultery, get out of that mess and all other things. Get out. God will hear our prayer and forgive our sin and heal our land. And we'll close with this wonderful quote by George Washington again. It is impossible to rightly govern the world without God and the Bible. It is impossible to rightly govern the world without God and the Bible. Let's see to it that we spend time in our Bibles.
1: Yes.
0: And that we become doers of His Word so we can be blessed in our deeds. Let's bow our heads. Heavenly Father, in Jesus' name, we thank You for the Word today. Anybody that doesn't know You and that is hungry for You, we ask You to draw them to Jesus and help them receive Him as Lord. Let them know that all they have to do, if they really mean it from their heart, they really want Jesus. It's not just saying a prayer, but it's meaning it from the heart. Saying something like this: Lord Jesus, I believe You are the Son of God. Say it with Pastor Lorraine. Lord Jesus.
1: Lord Jesus.
0: I truly believe. You are the Son of the living God.
1: You are the Son of the living God.
0: That You lived on this earth for about 33 years.
1: That You lived on this earth for about 33 years.
0: To show us how to live.
1: To show us how to
0: then
1: live.
0: Then you willingly. Died for our sins.
1: Died for our sins.
0: And all of our transgressions.
1: And all of our transgressions.
0: For our sickness and diseases.
1: For our sickness and diseases.
0: For our anxiety and worry.
1: For our anxiety and worry.
0: You were whipped, beaten, and bruised.
1: You were whipped, beaten, and bruised.
0: Nailed to a cross.
1: Nailed to a cross.
0: Then You served our penalty in hell.
1: Then You served our penalty in hell.
0: And 3 days later, God raised You from the dead.
1: And 3 days later, God raised You from the dead.
0: I believe with all my heart.
1: I believe with all my heart.
0: That God raised You from the dead.
1: That God raised You from the dead.
0: And I'm asking You now.
1: And I'm asking You now.
0: To receive Me.
1: To receive Me.
0: As Your child.
1: As Your child.
0: I receive You.
1: I receive You.
0: As my Lord, Master, and Savior.
1: As my Lord, Master, and Savior.
0: I repent of all the past.
1: I repent of all the past.
0: I renounce all the works of darkness.
1: I renounce all the works of darkness.
0: And I pledge.
1: And I pledge.
0: With all my heart.
1: All my heart.
0: To live for You.
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0: Where I can study Your Word.
1: Where I can study Your Word.
0: Grow in the grace of God.
1: Grow in the grace of God.
0: Be filled with Your Holy Spirit.
1: Be filled with Your Holy Spirit.
0: And serve You.
1: And serve You.
0: And be holy.
1: And be holy.
0: For You are holy.
1: For You are holy.
0: In Jesus' mighty name I pray.
1: In Jesus' mighty name I pray.
0: Amen.
1: Amen.
0: And amen.
1: And amen.
0: To God be the glory.
1: To God be the glory.

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Until our next Bible lesson, remember, faith, trusting and believing God. Faith comes by hearing, and hearing the Word of God.

0: I'm Mike Riley. The North Carolina State House and Senate have both approved and passed a long-delayed $34 billion state budget. Republican State Representative Donnie Lambeth said this is not the most orderly way to do a budget.
1: We should continue to have dialogue around the timing of our budget plans. There are many states who finish the budget in March or April or May, not wait till July or June. And I think that's something we're going to have to look at. These budgets have gotten so much more complicated.
0: FEMA has approved an additional $197 million to help North Carolina communities recover from Hurricane Helene and other past disasters. Governor Josh Stein says,
2: when families turn on their tap at home, they have to know that that water is safe and clean. When a storm hits, we need to minimize its impacts so that families can remain connected to water whenever possible.
0: Correspondent Ed Donahue reports on a surge in immigration arrests.
3: A source tells the AP Immigration and Customs Enforcement arrested 10,000 people over a five-day period at the end of June. It's not clear where the ICE arrests were made, but it adds up to about 2,000 arrests per day. This is part of a new strategy by the Trump administration, going from high-profile arrest sweeps in major cities to a quieter approach.
0: Operation Firecracker Boozin' and Losin' is going on right now. Program Director Mark Easel says,
4: we've got to do what we can to reduce that number. Our goal in North Carolina is to have zero traffic fatalities.
0: The North Carolina Wildlife Resources Commission is reminding voters to stay sober. Commission Sergeant Clayton Lutwick said officers will have zero tolerance for voting under the influence.
5: As hot as it's going to be this weekend, people are going to be drinking. So I encourage you to drink something other than alcohol. Make sure you're drinking water at the same time. Heat indexes are supposed to be, from 105 to 110.
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The heat wave continues. Tonight, it's mostly clear with lows only cooling into the low to mid 70s. Friday, we're in the upper 90s to low 100s for highs. It's mostly sunny with a heat advisory. The heat index climbing above 105, possibly hitting 110 in spots. Saturday for 4th of July, it's mostly sunny with highs in the low 100s. I'm meteorologist Kat Campbell in the NCN Weather Center.

0: Friends, you are invited to the Front Porch Bluegrass Show every Sunday evening at 6 right here on WIZS. I'm Tasker Fleming, and we'll sit on the front porch and listen to some good bluegrass music together. Tell your friends, tell your neighbors, grab that seat. Let's enjoy some time together on the front porch.
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2: 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Thank you for making the choice to listen local to the music mix that you love.

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3: With our heat dome in place through the holiday weekend, the heat will continue. In fact, it could be a couple of degrees warmer this afternoon than what we had yesterday. Our highs in the upper 90s to lower 100s. There could be an isolated thunderstorm in our northern counties. Lows tonight, mid to upper 70s. It'll be clear for July 4th, mostly sunny and hot. Maybe a few thunderstorms in our northern counties late in the day. They could be strong. The high temperature in the lower 100s. I'm meteorologist Mike Mays in the NCN Weather Center.
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0: WCN News. I'm Mike Riley. The North Carolina State House and Senate have both approved and passed a long-delayed $34 billion state budget. Republican State Representative Donnie Lambeth.
1: Some things been in every budget that I didn't like, but I look at the totality of a budget, and it is a good, in fact, I've made the comment, this is the best budget since I've been here and that I've worked on.
0: The budget bill was sent to Governor Josh Stein.
2: Obviously, I have 10 days from today to respond. It is a long, complicated bill. And yes, it has good provisions, it has some bad provisions, and my job as governor is to weigh those to determine what my action will be.
0: Some local leaders in the East are not happy about a potential ferry toll included in the newly passed state budget. Chairman of the Pamlico Commissioners, Ken Heath, tells WNCT.
3: The reason those ferries were started as free back in the 70s, it was because the low-wage rural people in these counties needed a way to get back and forth to commerce every day.
0: With much of the United States facing high temperatures, energy demands of data centers, something has to be done, many of you are saying.
4: Hot weather typically drives up electricity demand in general. Local communities argue that big data centers are adding additional strain on their power grids. Jonathan Kumi, a researcher who has been studying computing warehouses for 30 years, says
5: data center electricity use has definitely grown in the last few years. So there's a real effect driving public concern.
0: As North Carolina experiences high temperatures heading into the 4th of July, many homeowners are relying heavily on air conditioners. Duke Energy spokesperson Caroline Fountain tells WLOS.
6: So what we recommend in order to reduce that usage is to, you know, do your laundry in the early morning hours or in the evening when it's a little bit cooler.
0: You're listening to NCN News.
7: Cuts to university research funding could soon put the research pipeline for cancer and technology breakthroughs at risk. 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
1: With our heat dome in place through the holiday weekend, the heat will continue. In fact, it could be a couple of degrees warmer this afternoon than what we had yesterday. Our highs in the upper 90s to lower 100s. There could be an isolated thunderstorm in our northern counties. Lows tonight, mid to upper 70s. It'll be clear for July 4th, mostly sunny and hot. Maybe a few thunderstorms in our northern counties late in the day. They could be strong. The high temperature in the lower 100s. I'm meteorologist Mike Mays in the NCN Weather Center.

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0: The Wiz. 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
1: With our heat dome in place through the holiday weekend, the heat will continue. In fact, it could be a couple of degrees warmer this afternoon than what we had yesterday. Our highs in the upper 90s to lower 100s. There could be an isolated thunderstorm in our northern counties. Lows tonight, mid to upper 70s. It'll be clear for July 4th, mostly sunny and hot. Maybe a few thunderstorms in our northern counties late in the day. They could be strong. The high temperature in the lower 100s. I'm meteorologist Mike Mays in the NCN Weather Center.
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0: NCN News. I'm Mike Bailey. The North Carolina State House and Senate have both approved the long-delayed $34 billion state budget. Democratic State Representative Sarah Crawford said the budget does shift some responsibility.
1: Let's be clear that we are also shifting additional responsibility onto counties, including increased cost for administering SNAP, one of our most effective tools in this country for reducing hunger.
0: Governor Josh Stein, meanwhile, signed four bills into law on Thursday, including House Bill 481, which allows retired law enforcement officers to return to work without losing their special pay.
2: The law will help keep experienced public safety professionals on the job, reduce strain on departments, and keep people safe.
0: Festivities commemorating the 250th anniversary of American independence from Great Britain kicks off in high gear today in the United States as celebrations are balanced with efforts to stay safe as much of the country bakes under extreme heat. A major police presence for the 4th of July in New York City. Laura Winters has more on that story.
3: New York City Police Commissioner Jessica Tisch says there are no known specific or credible threats, but the NYPD is not taking any chances. Thousands of officers will be working 12-hour shifts to keep everyone in the city safe.
0: Topsail Beach and Surf City are implementing a summer traffic management program to improve traffic flow in those areas. Surf City Town Manager Kyle Brewer tells WNCT in Greenville.
4: Traffic management services that we have hired and deployed are meant to take over the primary intersections within the transportation network in order to try and seek some efficiencies in the roadway.
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1: Go out to eat and enjoy yourself. As they say, go get your eat on at JR's Restaurant 39. 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

With our heat dome in place through the holiday weekend, the heat will continue. In fact, it could be a couple of degrees warmer this afternoon than what we had yesterday. Our highs in the upper 90s to lower 100s. There could be an isolated thunderstorm in our northern counties. Lows tonight, mid to upper 70s. It'll be clear for July 4th, mostly sunny and hot. Maybe a few thunderstorms in our northern counties late in the day. They could be strong. The high temperature in the lower 100s. I'm meteorologist Mike Mays in the NCN Weather Center.

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With our heat dome in place through the holiday weekend, the heat will continue. In fact, it could be a couple of degrees warmer this afternoon than what we had yesterday. Our highs in the upper 90s to lower 100s. There could be an isolated thunderstorm in our northern counties. Lows tonight, mid to upper 70s. It'll be clear for July 4th, mostly sunny and hot. Maybe a few thunderstorms in our northern counties late in the day. They could be strong. The high temperature in the lower 100s. I'm meteorologist Mike Mays in the NCN Weather Center.

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0: I'm Mike Braley. The North Carolina State House and Senate have passed a long-delayed $34 billion state budget. Democratic State Representative Brandon Lofton said,
1: "It guts the program that has provided legal representation for low-income North Carolinians for decades. Decades. I cannot support that in good conscience."
0: On the budget, John Locke Foundation spokesman Mitch Kokai tells NCN News,
2: "Because of the bipartisan support the budget's had, I can't imagine that he's going to plan to veto it. So it really probably just depends on when he has scheduled it to be signed."
0: That's to Governor Josh Stein. The Trump administration sued California and Virginia on Wednesday over new laws in both states that restrict sale of semi-automatic firearms.
3: The two separate lawsuits filed by the Justice Department in federal court say the laws violate the Second Amendment. Acting Attorney General Todd Blant said in a news release, quote, "The Constitution is not a suggestion, and the Second Amendment is not a second-class right." Virginia's Democratic Governor Abigail Spanberger signed legislation early this year banning the sale and manufacture of certain semi-automatic firearms.
0: FEMA has approved an additional $197 million to help North Carolina communities recover from Hurricane Helene. Wes Howard owns a business in Asheville.
4: There's so many businesses in Asheville and Western North Carolina that are reliant on tourism to some degree, whether that's, you know, an outfitter that's taking people down the river that's mostly tourists to a business like mine.
0: He talked to WTVD. North Carolina's drought showed significant improvement this week in some areas of the state. State Assistant Climatologist Corey Davis.
5: We did have some fairly widespread rain showers across the Carolinas. And really, it was the northern and central coastline in North Carolina that fared the best. Some of these areas had 2 to 4 inches of rain just last weekend. And that added on to some pretty good rain they had seen the previous week.
0: You're listening to NCN News.
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0: With our heat dome in place through the holiday weekend, the heat will continue. In fact, it could be a couple of degrees warmer this afternoon than what we had yesterday. Our highs in the upper 90s to lower 100s. There could be an isolated thunderstorm in our northern counties. Lows tonight, mid to upper 70s. It'll be clear for July 4th, mostly sunny and hot. Maybe a few thunderstorms in our northern counties late in the day. They could be strong. The high temperature in the lower 100s. I'm meteorologist Mike Mays in the NCN Weather Center.
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0: With our heat dome in place through the holiday weekend, the heat will continue. In fact, it could be a couple of degrees warmer this afternoon than what we had yesterday. Our highs in the upper 90s to lower 100s. There could be an isolated thunderstorm in our northern counties. Lows tonight, mid to upper 70s. It'll be clear for July 4th, mostly sunny and hot. Maybe a few thunderstorms in our northern counties late in the day. They could be strong. The high temperature in the lower 100s. I'm meteorologist Mike Mays in the NCN Weather Center.
1: 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Tune in and tell a friend about WIZS. Hey there, folks. John Charles Rose here, and I'm excited to tell you about the best deals on a new Ford at Crossroads Ford in Henderson. 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

I've heard people say that too much of anything is not good for you, baby. But I don't know about that. As many times as we've loved and we've shared love and made love, it doesn't seem to me like it's enough. It's just not enough, baby.

0: NCN News. I'm Mike Rayleigh. The North Carolina State House and Senate have approved a delayed $34 billion state budget. Democratic State Representative Pricey Harrison criticized a long-held practice of earmarking pet projects for spending.
1: I see $11 million in the controversial crisis pregnancy centers. I see a couple going to private for-profit companies.
0: Governor Josh Stein has 10 days to either sign, veto it, or it becomes law without his signature.
2: At this point, it's premature, but in the coming days, I will surely do my homework. As I said, it's a long bill, so we need to do the thorough read, and then we will let you know as soon as I know what I'm going to do.
0: A spacecraft is racing to save a sinking telescope 224 miles above Earth. AP correspondent Donna Warder.
3: Northrop Grumman on Friday launched a three-armed spacecraft called Catalyst that'll try to save a NASA telescope in danger of crashing back to Earth. The Swift telescope, launched in 2004, is steadily sinking because of recent solar storms. NASA is paying $30 million for Catalyst to meet up with the telescope in about a month.
0: As North Carolina experiences high temperatures heading into the 4th of July, many homeowners will rely heavily on air conditioners. Duke Energy spokesperson Caroline Fountain told WLOS in Asheville.
4: So making sure that your unit is clear, there's no debris around it, up to 3 feet, so that the air can get in and not be, blocked in any way.
0: The North Carolina 4th of July Festival is underway in Southport. Southport Police Chief Todd Coring tells WWAY planning for the festival began months in advance.
5: We have a command post downtown at the waterfront by Oliver's. Police is there. Also, we have a large EMS emergency trailer set up there for command for fire and EMS. So everything is right in the event area.
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12: 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I'm Ryan Hill.
11: I'm John Galantis. 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
13: It's good to see you as well. 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
11: That's right.
12: Nehemiah is such a great book. It's such a wonderful discussion that we've been having over the past several episodes, several weeks, about how to engage in leadership and how to lead God's way, not just focusing on the physical rebuilding project that Nehemiah underwent, but we began the conversation yesterday on the spiritual side of things as well, and how transformative the Word of God is.
11: That's right. 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We're very, very glad that you're

0: tuning in. And we want you to stay connected with everything that's happening, not just on this show, but in Dr. Abadan Shah's ministries at large. We want you to head on over to abadanshah.com. 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It's completely free. 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
1: It's going to be a wonderful blessing for you, for your ministry, and for your growth and your understanding of the Word of God.
0: That's right.
1: But Dr. Shah, we're continuing this conversation through Nehemiah today. And Nehemiah is, it's quickly become one of our favorite books. It's a wonderful story of a man's faithfulness and a nation's recovery. But yesterday, on yesterday's episode, or last week's episode, I'm sorry, we began the conversation about this isn't just a physical rebuilding project, which is what most people think of when they think of the book of Nehemiah.
2: Right. The physical was just to prep them for the spiritual. Mm-hmm. As I mentioned, I'm not going to go back and reiterate the entire chronological sequence of how everything happened. But I just want to pick up where Ezra is sent by God to the people in Judah and to the people in Jerusalem. And his job was to get them spiritually ready for the coming of Nehemiah. So Ezra the scribe, not Ezra the administrator, not Ezra the cupbearer, but Ezra the scribe means he is a man of the word. He comes first and he rallies the people to pray, to seek God, and to once again fan the flames of the spiritual fire mm-hmm. within them. So he comes, he does his part, but that's not enough. Now you need somebody who understands the ropes, somebody who understands how to get things done in their Washington. And their Washington was Susa or Persia. And so Nehemiah is also called by God. He gets word from his brethren that things were bad back in Jerusalem. Maybe he had been to Jerusalem. Maybe this was the first time. We don't know. But he grew up in Persia. He grew up in Babylon, and he comes, rallies the people in spite of some incredible odds in 52 days. That's less than 2 months.
0: Yeah. Mm.
2: The walls around Jerusalem are rebuilt. Now, if you go to Jerusalem, and some of you have gone with me, I've shown you those walls. Mm-hmm. You can see them in the middle of the old city of Jerusalem. Mm-hmm. And so like you're walking over this, almost looks like a bridge, like an overpass. And underneath, you can see those walls.
1: Yeah.
2: And Nehemiah came, he rallied the people, and they rebuilt the walls in 52 days, in spite of some incredible opposition.
0: That's right.
2: Mm-hmm. Next step would be to say, okay, guys, now go back to your lives and learn how to fight.
0: Make sure y'all are all here for the pizza party.
1: We finished the project.
2: That's right. None of that. What happens next is they gather for the reading of the Word of God.
0: That's right. Mm.
2: Ezra is the one who leads them, not Nehemiah. He's a man with a plan. He's a man who executes some great endeavors, like building the walls around the city of Jerusalem. He's the man who helps them defend themselves against the enemy. He is not the man for teaching the word. Mm-hmm. That's Ezra's job. And Ezra gets up and he begins to read. And they read for a good 5 hours, as the Bible tells us. The people bowed their heads, worshiped the Lord with their faces to the ground. Mm-hmm. And then it says here in verse 9, and Nehemiah, who was the governor, this is very important, who was the governor, Ezra the priest and scribe, and the Levites who taught the people, said to all the people, "This day is holy to the Lord your God. Do not mourn nor weep." For all the people wept when they heard the words of the law. So some teaching had to happen. Mm-hmm. I want to make a point about that before I go further. It's not enough just to read the Bible. The Bible also has to be understood. Mm-hmm. And this is where teaching comes in.
0: I had a great question I was going to pitch to you that was pretty much you answered it there. I was going to say, for all the people who spend time reading the Bible and all the millions of people, even some of them who aren't Christians, who are actually reading the Bible, why is there no heart change? And I think that's the perfect answer there.
2: Yeah.
0: Because you have to seek to understand it.
2: Yeah, you have to understand the Bible. You have to understand the core of what the Bible is really about. It's not just a history book or the sacred tradition of the people of Israel Oh, no. It is God's gospel of Jesus Christ mm-hmm. to all humanity. Mm-hmm. At whatever stage of completion that it was, whether all they had was the first five books, Genesis, Exodus, Leviticus, Numbers, Deuteronomy, or maybe they just had the book of Job first, mm-hmm. or they had Samuel, Kings, Chronicles, or they had the Psalms by this point, or they had the prophets, or then the prophet like Malachi came in, or now they have, you know, for us, the New Testament, all that. Mm-hmm. All of it, for whatever stage it was, is about the coming of God's Son to give his life for us.
0: That's right.
2: That is what the Bible is about. Mm-hmm. And so here that has to be taught. In your preaching, it's not enough to do a message on, man, how to be a better dad, or how to be hardworking, how to not let your past hold you back, mm-hmm. how to think positive. No, no, no. All those things may be some of the lessons you'll get out of the Bible, but the primary lesson is about the person and work of Jesus Christ.
1: That's right.
2: It's about the gospel. Every sermon should be evangelistic. Mm-hmm. You know, people often talk about expository preaching and teaching the word of God, and I believe in all of that, but I believe that if the gospel preaching does not happen, then expository preaching is a waste.
0: Yeah.
1: Where have you seen the trend away from evangelistic preaching? Where have you, was there a point in time, or was there some sort of developmental thing that happened in American preaching that sort of got us away from this evangelistic style of preaching?
2: Yeah, I would say definitely that's a good point, because people began to read the Bible, mm-hmm. or Bible became accessible. And so now the next question was, what does it mean? I need someone to teach me what the Bible means. Mm-hmm. And so people began to look towards those who could teach it well and listen to them and learn from them. So I would say this is more of a 19th, 20th century phenomenon. Now, please don't misunderstand me. Does that mean that prior to the 19th, 20th centuries that nobody ever taught the Bible? No, that's not true. Mm-hmm. Go back and read the sermons of people like Charles Spurgeon. Mm-hmm. Or Joseph Parker, or go further back to John Wesley, mm-hmm. or George Whitefield. I mean, they taught the Bible.
0: Yeah.
2: But gospel was primary. Now, of course, there always have been the preachers or the priests who did not do any of that.
1: Yeah. That's a good point.
2: They simply held their positions and comforted the people and did the traditions and the rituals and kept everybody happy and collected their pays or their stipends or whatever. And that's that. But there have always been people who taught the Bible and explained the meaning. Mm-hmm. But it's 19th, I would say definitely 20th century phenomena, where people became more aware that the Bible has answers, that they looked for Bible teachers. Mm-hmm. Mm-hmm. What happens with, again, I'm a big proponent of expository preaching, but if that's all you do, and if every message does not come back to evangelism, mm-hmm. then I would go as far as saying that you just wasted a lot of time.
1: Yeah.
0: Yeah. I think there's a lot of pastors out there who are focusing on their craft to the point. And I know this is true of me, not with preaching, but you focus on the craft and you focus on getting better at this thing enough to the point where you sort of miss the point of why you're doing it.
2: Absolutely. You know what I mean? I agree with that.
0: Yeah. I've definitely fallen into the trap of how can I make worship so seamless, so smooth, so perfectly executed that I forget that the whole point of it is to get the people to engage with God.
1: That's right.
2: Yeah, last weekend, see right now, our church is going through the book of James. Mm-hmm. And James is a phenomenal work. It's so practical. It's so accessible. It is so down to earth. People love the book of James. Other than probably Martin Luther, the German reformer, everybody else loves the book of James.
0: Yeah.
2: All right.
0: There's always one outlier.
2: Luther was the one. But there have been others as well. But my point is, people love that. But if I had preached last weekend and just talked about wisdom, because in James chapter 3, I believe it's 13, verse 13 onwards. It's all about the wisdom that is from above is first pure, peaceable, gentle, willing to yield, full of mercy and good fruits, without hypocrisy, without partiality and without hypocrisy. If I had only preached on these are the indicators of wisdom and left it at that, mm-hmm. I just doused out the fire, the spiritual fire burning in people's hearts.
0: Yeah. Mm.
2: I may have done an excellent job in word study. I may have done an excellent job in interpreting the syntax, the grammar behind that passage.
0: Yeah.
2: I may have done a great job exposing or expositing the theology in the book of James, especially regarding wisdom, wisdom in the Old Testament, wisdom that Jesus talked about, wisdom that is available. But if that's all I did, that is not life-giving. Yes, I'm saying that.
0: Yeah.
2: It is not life-giving. And that's where I think a lot of problems come in, because people think, I'm preaching the Bible. Mm-hmm. What is missing in my church?
0: I remember seeing a long time ago online, like Looney Tunes, like the Acme, like the, not the, what was his name? Chuck Jones, the Wile E. Coyote guy. He had a list of rules for every episode of The Roadrunner and the Wile E. Coyote. Like the coyote has to always be the one who's engages his own downfall. And Pixar has these too. They have the 22 rules of storytelling that behind the scenes, these are the rules that govern this process. And I remember talking to you years ago, Dr. Shaw, where you said that you had really one or two rules, but one of the hard rules was every message has to come back to the cross. Absolutely. It has to end at the cross. And I remember at the time thinking, yeah, that makes sense, because that's really important. Now I see it's not that it's important, it's that's the point.
1: Yeah.
2: It's like this illustration just came to me, and I hope it really does what I think it will do. It's like having a machine, whether that machine is a camera that's operating here, or that machine is a saw, like sawing wood, or that machine is a popcorn machine, mm-hmm. or that machine is, you name it, some other machine. I don't know what else I can think of right now. Mm-hmm. But it's sophisticated, it is the latest technology, it can really get things done. But you have to plug it in. You have to plug it into the source, mm-hmm. electrical supply. Mm-hmm. Unless you do that, that machine is going to stay dead. As expensive as it is, as good as it is, as much as it can potentially do, mm-hmm. it will stay dead, cold, lifeless, dead. Unless you plug that machine, that cable, that wire into the electrical socket. Now it comes on. Jesus, and not just any Jesus, not just Jesus who is the one who created the world, or Jesus the one who is coming to rule and reign, or Jesus and his wonderful words. No, Jesus, his death, burial, resurrection, and receiving him in your life. If that is not done, that machine is still unplugged.
1: Mm-hmm. That's so good.
0: Yeah, it's true.
1: I feel like you just hit the nail on the head for many people who are listening, especially pastors or ministry leaders who are like, man, I feel like I am pouring in the time. I feel like I'm working on the technicalities. I feel like I'm doing my research, but my messages just seem to fall flat.
0: Yeah.
1: And I wonder if it's because we're not plugged into the source.
0: I think
1: we're
0: so.
1: Not plugged into the power.
0: I think what we're doing is we're taking a power strip, right? We're taking like these long power strips you get from Home Depot or Lowe's, and we're putting all these things in it. My sermons, my radio shows, my worship ministry, my children's ministry, my youth. And what we're doing is we're taking that power strip and plugging it into the last socket, plugging it into itself instead of plugging it into the wall.
1: Yeah. And we wonder why nothing is happening.
0: I've plugged everything in. I don't understand why nothing's coming to life. And I think you're on it, Dr. Shaw. It's not plugged into the right source.
1: Yeah.
2: And I think what happens here with these people, it seems on the surface, because when you read Nehemiah chapter 8 and verse 9, they're teaching them the word. Nehemiah, Ezra, the Levites are teaching the people the word. And they're telling them, this day is holy to the Lord your God. Do not mourn nor weep, for all the people wept when they heard the words of the Lord. Why were they weeping? Because they were realizing for the first time how guilty they were before God. Mm-hmm. how undeserving they were of God's blessing in their lives. They were mourning. This was not some nostalgia or, oh, it just hurts my heart for all those who did not get to do what we got to do today. No, this was deep mourning. Now, there's another way to look at it and go, ah, these people were just overwhelmed by emotions, by a sense of accomplishment or nostalgia or some emotion that you feel like was instrumental here. I think it was an acknowledgement, God, we have really blown it.
1: Mm. Yeah.
2: And we need your grace in our lives.
1: Yeah.
2: We need your forgiveness. And I think in those moments, even though it's not expressly written over here, it is written, but you have to kind of read between the lines. You hear the gospel.
0: Yeah.
2: Because in verse 10, it says, the Ezra and Nehemiah and the Levites told them, don't weep. This day is holy unto the Lord. And then it says in verse 10, then he said to them, go your way, eat the fat, drink the sweet, and send portions to those for whom nothing is prepared. For this day is holy to our Lord. Do not sorrow, for the joy of the Lord is your strength.
1: Mm-hmm.
2: Now, here's something interesting. In just a few days, they were going to celebrate the Day of
0: Atonement.
2: Yeah. Mm-hmm. You see, if you don't get to that, you just think like, okay, man, they were so, you know, so pent up emotions. They just bursted out, or they just overflowed with emotions because all this time they were under so much stress and anxiety and pressure. No. There's another way to read this.
1: Mm-hmm.
2: That in a few days they were going to celebrate Yom Kippur. This was a day of national mourning, fasting, and repentance. And what is so special about this day? Were the two goats. One was sacrificed and the blood was applied to the mercy seat in the temple. The second was kept alive and the sins of the nation were symbolically laid on its head.
1: Mm-hmm.
2: And then that goat was taken out of the city and driven away, never to return. It became the scapegoat. That's where we get
0: the term.
2: The term scapegoat. Yeah. Since the Day of Atonement was on the people, was on the way, the people had no need to mourn anymore.
1: Mm-hmm.
2: That's what is going on here. Jesus is our atonement. If you have received him as your sacrifice for your sin, there is no need to mourn anymore.
1: Yeah.
2: Jesus not only became our sacrificial lamb, but he also became our scapegoat.
1: Mm-hmm.
2: Means he died in our place, but he also took our sins, past, present, future, upon himself. That is reason to mourn. That is reason to weep and know, wow, my sins put him there. But don't weep. This day is holy to the Lord.
1: Mm-hmm.
2: Be excited. Your sins have been forgiven. You have been given another chance at life.
1: Mm-hmm.
2: You were born, but now you're born again.
0: Right.
2: You see, this is what brings life. This is what is plugged into the electrical source. And now that engine or that camera or that saw begins to work and amazing things happen.
0: Absolutely.
1: Now, folks, I hope that you were listening and I hope that you were paying attention to that, because Dr. Shaw just gave us a masterclass in how to make sure that you are operating with technical and exegetical excellence while still being plugged into the source and keeping things focused on the gospel, focused on the death, burial, and resurrection of Jesus Christ. That was incredible.
0: Yeah, I mean, we're talking.
1: That was an example right in front of us of walking through with historical accuracy and being faithful to the text while also pointing people back to the truth of the gospel.
0: You know, the whole point of this is to equip you not only with a clearer view of the gospel, but to help you equip your people with a clearer view of the gospel.
1: Right.
0: So when we say things like, you know, expository preaching is very important, but you have to have it evangelical. And I don't want to say it's as simple as that, but it's as straightforward as what you just heard. This is the way that we communicate as pastors and as ministry leaders. Dr. Shaw, there's people out there who are listening to this right now who are probably mourning when they really should be joyful.
1: Mm.
0: And there's probably people listening who are joyful when they ought to be mourning. They haven't confronted their sin yet. How do you address those people?
2: Well, right now we are on the cusp of July the 4th. This is going to be our 250th anniversary of our nation's founding. And now if some of you who may be watching or listening years from now, this is 2026.
0: Mm-hmm.
2: So from 1776 to 2026, 250th year anniversary is what we're celebrating.
1: Mm-hmm.
2: in America, we're grateful. Grateful for God's blessing upon us, grateful for the freedoms we have, grateful for the opportunities we have. All those things are true. Grateful that this nation was built upon Judeo-Christian values. Grateful that this nation believes that there is, we are one nation under God. In God we trust. All those things are amazing. Anu et coeptis, which is our favored undertakings. He has favored our undertaking. All those things are amazing truths.
0: Right.
2: And they can definitely bring us a sense of, you know, joy and feeling overwhelmed. Wow, God is so good to us. We should be grateful for the blessings he has given us in this nation. But if you stop there, it's empty. Mm-hmm. It is empty. You know, the World Cup is going on right now. Mm-hmm. I have a few minutes to share this. World Cup is going on right now. And on July the 1st, which was
0: a couple of days ago,
2: Wednesday night, the United States played against Bosnia and Herzegovina. Now, many people may not have paid much attention to that game, but I did. Mm-hmm. I did for different reasons. Of course, I wanted America to win, and they did win. Even though one of the players got a red card, with 10 players, they scored two goals.
0: There
2: you go. 2-0, they won.
0: That's how you do it.
2: But I watched the other team, Bosnia-Herzegovina. People don't know much about it, but this is a country in Southeast Europe, in the Balkans. This country, unlike other countries in Europe, turned Muslim. Hmm. Not all of them, because there's a population that is Eastern Orthodox. There's a population that is Catholic. But Bosnians, majority of them are Muslims. How did that happen? How did an European country turn to Islam? It happened because when Islam was on the march, this part of the world, not known as Bosnia and Herzegovina at the time, it had different names throughout the centuries. It was right the front line, mm-hmm, of the Islamic invasion, the Arab armies coming up. The state of Christianity in that part, in that region, and we're going back like, you know, 700-800 years ago, it was so weak. Theologically, they were so weak. When it comes to the core doctrines of our faith, they were so weak. When it comes to the gospel, it was so weak, mm-hmm, that they were the first ones to fall, and they lost the gospel. Mm. I would say the gospel wasn't even there.
0: Yeah.
2: So I was watching these players and thinking, your ancestors did disservice to you, mm-hmm, because, mm-hmm, if they had clarified the gospel, if they had been strong on the doctrines of our faith, whether it's Trinity or the authority and sufficiency of Scripture, or the penal substitutionary atonement of Jesus Christ, that Jesus is the only way, truth, and life, and every man, woman, boy, and girl needs to know him. If they had emphasized that biblically and in the power of the Holy Spirit, today, things would have been different.
0: That's right. Mm-hmm. Yeah, we'd be living in a different world. We'd be seeing a different ball game.
2: Yeah.
0: Everything
2: would
0: be different.
2: And today, as I watched that team, they lost. Yeah, of course, I was excited for America, but I was also looking at those players and thinking, you have bigger problems than just losing this game.
0: Yeah, right. That's right.
1: In many ways, you've already lost a ball game.
2: Yes.
1: You already lost the competition for your nation.
2: Yeah. And the reason I'm bringing that up is I pray that America would not be...
0: Become that. Yeah.
2: We need to learn from history and go, no, make sure in every message, pastors, teachers, you bring in the gospel of Jesus Christ.
0: That's right. Mm. Yeah.
1: So vital, so important for us, not just in preaching, but in our day-to-day lives and our interactions with other people, to stay plugged in to the source, the truth of who God is and what Christ has done for us through his death, burial, and resurrection. That's what gives us the direction in life. That's what gives us the power in life. And that's what will help our messages get the spark that they need to ignite the flame for the sake of the gospel.
0: One of the disadvantages that we have being a radio show is that we don't, this is not a sermon where Dr. Chuck can look out, engage the audience. We can't tell, unless you guys write into the show and text us 252-582-5028, we can't tell whether this is landing with you or not. So Dr. Shaw, let's just say someone's on the hook right now and they're like, I believe everything you're saying. I agree with it. I believe, and I want to give my life to Christ right now. Even if it's just one person out of the thousands, the hundreds of thousands that may be listening, if it's just that one person, could you talk to them right now? Could Absolutely. You lead them in that decision?
2: If I were there 600-700 years ago in this Balkan world, I would have said the same thing that I'm about to tell you, that amidst all the voices that are coming against you, all the noise that is around you, listen to the still small voice of the Holy Spirit.
0: That's right.
2: That is calling you to the only way that you can come to God. God made everything. There's no doubt. I mean, when people say, oh, I don't know if this world just happened or randomly took place and all that, it's garbage.
0: That's right.
2: Even the smartest minds who don't believe in Christianity know that someone made this.
1: That's right.
2: That God wants a relationship with you. You have broken his law. You were born in trespasses and sins. But he made a way by sending his own son into this world to die in your place. And all you have to do is trust him. And his name is Jesus. Mm-hmm. He died. He was buried, but he rose again. And he wants to know you. And he wants to walk with you in this life and in the life to come. Give your life to him right now. Simple prayer that says, Jesus, I need you in my life. I don't understand all this other stuff about how you are God's son and how did that happen and what. I don't know everything, but I know this much. I need you in my life. Make that decision now.
0: That's right.
2: And begin that journey.
1: Amen. And if you made that decision today, we want to rejoice with you. We want to pray alongside you. Write in and let us know. 252-582-5028. We consider our listeners and our viewers part of our Clearview Today Show family. Mm-hmm. And family helps you when you make a decision to follow Christ. We're going to help you take those next steps, recommend some resources to you as well. So make sure you write in and let us know. 252-582-5028.
0: That's right. We want to thank all of you guys, all of our sponsors who made today's episode possible. 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Join that email list. You're going to be able to see everything that's coming out. But more importantly, you're going to hear from Dr. Shah personally every single week. That's our pledge to you. And we want that to happen for you, for if you've made that decision or if you've been a Christian for many, many years. So make sure you go. The link is in the description, abadanshah.com.
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1: That's right. 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
6: With our heat dome in place through the holiday weekend, the heat will continue. In fact, it could be a couple of degrees warmer this afternoon than what we had yesterday. Our highs in the upper 90s to lower 100s. There could be an isolated thunderstorm in our northern counties. Lows tonight, mid to upper 70s. It'll be clear for July 4th, mostly sunny and hot. Maybe a few thunderstorms in our northern counties late in the day. They could be strong. The high temperature in the lower 100s. I'm meteorologist Mike Mays in the NCN Weather Center.
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0: With our heat dome in place through the holiday weekend, the heat will continue. In fact, it could be a couple of degrees warmer this afternoon than what we had yesterday. Our highs in the upper 90s to lower 100s. There could be an isolated thunderstorm in our northern counties. Lows tonight, mid to upper 70s. It'll be clear for July 4th, mostly sunny and hot. Maybe a few thunderstorms in our northern counties late in the day. They could be strong. The high temperature in the lower 100s. I'm meteorologist Mike Mays in the NCN Weather Center.
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0: NCN News. I'm Mike Rayleigh. The North Carolina State House and Senate have approved a $34 billion state budget. State Democratic leader Robert Reeves says there's no excuse for the budget delay.
1: There's only one job we know that we have every time we get here, and that job isn't to change districts. That job isn't to pass bills on what schools can do and things like that. Our job's the budget. We know that the day that we get elected, we know that the day that we file for office.
0: Correspondent Charles de Ledesma reports Iran is preparing for a day-long funeral for the late Supreme Leader.
2: Ahead of the funeral, banners across Tehran urge the public to rise up in support of the Islamic Republic after the devastating war that killed the 86-year-old cleric. The country's theocracy hopes to see millions flood the streets of the capital beginning Saturday.
0: Longtime Rockingham County Sheriff Sam Pace announced his retirement on Thursday. Pace told those gathered,
3: "I'm excited, but I'm a little sad today too, because this is the profession that I chose when I was 18 years old. And at 69, I'm still serving in this capacity."
0: The hottest Independence Day on record is possible Saturday in central North Carolina, and the extreme hot temperatures won't leave until early next week. National Weather Service meteorologist Nick Petro.
4: What happens in high-pressure situations is that the air sinks. And anytime the air sinks, it compresses it and it warms. Anytime you compress anything, you're actually warming it.
0: Officers patrolling Lake Norman near Charlotte say nothing has changed when it comes to water levels across North Carolina and their effect on recreation. David Ferguson, member of the Cornelius Police Department's Lake Patrol, tells Fox 46.
5: The water's still low, still need to be cautious out when you're on the water. Shallow areas are the most dangerous areas to get your boat stuck.
0: And he says there will be a lot of people on Lake Norman and they should all be careful. 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
2: Time now to go to Henderson Fruit and Produce, 1215 Old Norlana Road here in Henderson, North Carolina. 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

0: I got news. Hi, I'm Mike Riley. The North Carolina State House and Senate has passed a long-delayed $34 billion state budget. Republican State Representative John Bluss says while it took a long time, it was important to get the budget right.
1: I think almost every member in this body, all 120 people, would say the budget, the final budget, would be a lot worse if the House had caved into the Senate a lot earlier.
0: Governor Josh Stein has 10 days to either sign it or veto the budget, or let it become law without his signature. He says
2: the bill is real. I mean, it's a 600-page bill. We are scrutinizing it. Every department is analyzing what are the consequences. The question is will this bill help us serve the people of North Carolina, or will it make it harder for us to serve the people of North Carolina? And that's the question we're asking ourselves.
0: Some down east leaders are not happy about a potential ferry toll included in the newly passed budget. Chairman of the Pamlico County Commissioners is Ken Heath. He tells WNCT.
3: They've just thrown the hardworking people of Pamlico, Hyde, Craven, and Beaufort counties under the ferry.
0: FEMA has approved an additional $197 million to help North Carolina communities recover from Hurricane Helene and other past disasters. Asheville business owner Eric Brinker told WTVD.
4: I'm part of a long-term recovery group that's just trying to continue to get the message out. Let's focus on what is open and what we can provide the tourists.
0: A major police presence for the 4th of July in New York City. Laura Winters has that.
5: New York City Police Commissioner Jessica Tisch says there are no known specific or credible threats, but the NYPD is not taking any chances. Thousands of officers will be working 12-hour shifts to keep everyone in the city safe.
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0: Reverend Dentori D. Brown, pastor of Spring Street Missionary Baptist Church, is now on the air at WIZS 100.1 FM and 1450 AM every first Sunday of the month at 4 p.m. Tune in. You will be blessed.
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0: With our heat dome in place through the holiday weekend, the heat will continue. In fact, it could be a couple of degrees warmer this afternoon than what we had yesterday. Our highs in the upper 90s to lower 100s. There could be an isolated thunderstorm in our northern counties. Lows tonight, mid to upper 70s. It'll be clear for July 4th, mostly sunny and hot. Maybe a few thunderstorms in our northern counties late in the day. They could be strong. The high temperature in the lower 100s. I'm meteorologist Mike Mays in the NCN Weather Center.
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0: NCN News. I'm Mike Riley. The North Carolina State House and Senate had passed the long-delayed $34 billion state budget. Republican State Representative John Bluss notes it takes both chambers to pass a budget, and the Senate has to hold up its end of the bargain.
1: I would even go further than that. Sometimes I think it's a majority of one.
0: And they did. The Trump administration sued California and Virginia on Wednesday over new laws in both states that restrict the sale of

0: but I've also encouraged them to continue their work and being the professionals that they are while serving and protecting our citizens.
1: North Carolina's drought showed significant improvement this week in the eastern part of the state. State Assistant Climatologist Corey Davis says,
2: we are now seeing those areas right along the coastline that had been in severe drought improving to the moderate drought level. That is the first of the four drought categories on the drought monitor. And then we've also seen some other scattered improvement.
1: The North Carolina 4th of July Festival is underway in Southport, where thousands of visitors are expected to fill the city throughout the holiday weekend. Festival President Hugh Fosbury tells WWAY.
3: Our naturalization ceremony, which is a really special event that we have here, right here on the Garrison Lawn, where we welcome a number of new citizens to the country.
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1450 100.1 WICS Henderson reminding you to tune in for The Blast at 12.05 p.m. Monday through Friday. 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

0: For the rest of our Friday, we'll see plenty of sunshine, but it will be hot with highs reaching to the low 100s. Heat index values could reach as high as 110 degrees. A brief shower or storm can't be ruled out late in the day. Then we'll have clear skies overnight into our Saturday morning. Temperatures drop to the mid-70s. We're sunny and hot for our 4th of July. Highs reach the low to mid-100s with heat index values back to around 100 degrees. A few late-day storms are possible. I'm meteorologist Grant Skinner in the NCN Weather Center.
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0: It's been a long week. 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

0: For the rest of our Friday, we'll see plenty of sunshine, but it will be hot with highs reaching to the low 100s. Heat index values could reach as high as 110 degrees. A brief shower or storm can't be ruled out late in the day. Then we'll have clear skies overnight and into our Saturday morning. Temperatures drop to the mid-70s. We're sunny and hot for our 4th of July. Highs reach the low to mid-100s with heat index values back to around 100 degrees. A few late-day storms are possible. I'm meteorologist Grant Skinner in the NCN Weather Center.
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0: get up, get on up. Get up, get on up. Get up with me, Steve Lewis, on the weekday wake up, 6 till 9. Featuring, I know you're going to think I'm lying, but I'm not. At 6:40, at 7:40, I'll let you know the national day, what happened on this date, and who's on the birthday list. Then at 8, the latest local news and events with John Charles Rose. Oh, and of course, I'll tell you the color of the day. So get up, get on up. Get up, get on up. With me, Steve Lewis, on WIZS.
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0: In CNN News, I'm Melissa Vail. AP correspondent Charles de Ledesma reports as the 180-day mandate expires, Venezuela's acting leader defends the quake response.
1: As public criticism mounts over the pace and efficiency of Venezuela's earthquake response, acting President Delcy Rodriguez has issued a first public defense, with her 180-day mandate as interim leader soon expiring. The powerful twin quakes struck the northern state of La Guaira on June 24, killing more than 2,295 people. Rodriguez, who served as deputy to former President Nicolas Maduro until his January capture by the Trump administration, waited more than an hour after the quakes initially hit before making her first public statement and held her first news conference on the government response late Thursday, 8 days after the quakes. I'm Charles de Ledesma.
0: Iran is preparing for the days-long funeral of the late Supreme Leader Ayatollah Ali Khamenei. Banners across Tehran urge the public to rise up in support of the Islamic Republic after the devastating war that killed the 86-year-old cleric. Longtime Rockingham County

15-year-old Mariah Thompson and 19-year-old Patrick Shane Faircloth, both of Whiteville in Columbus County, were shot dead early the morning of Monday, June 22nd. 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
1: 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Middays here starting at 11 o'clock Monday through Friday. It's Town Talk. We also have the local skinny and local news.

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It's music right there from Earth, Wind, and Fire. John Stevenson with the afternoon drive. Good Friday afternoon to you. Plenty warm outside, about 98 right now in Henderson and Vance County. We've got NCNN weather at 4:30. And, of course, the sports at 25 after. Today's country, yesterday's greatest hits. You got it right here on WIZS. Henderson, here's Carrie Underwood.

0: Want to talk politics? How about the latest happenings in the area? 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
1: Iran is preparing for the days-long funeral of the late Supreme Leader Ayatollah Ali Khamenei. Banners across Tehran urge the public to rise up in support of the Islamic Republic after the devastating war that killed the 86-year-old cleric. The rush is on across Venezuela's north coast to identify loved ones before it's too late. With so many killed in the deadly earthquakes last week, the country is overwhelmed with bodies that officials are struggling to collect, identify, and preserve. Police in Roanoke Rapids are seeking an armed and dangerous man in the killing of two teenagers in the Halifax County town last month. Mariah Thompson and Patrick Shane Faircloth were shot on June 22nd, according to the Roanoke Rapids Police Department. 18-year-old Eric Lamont Martin Jr. of Whiteville is facing charges. A Wake County woman was arrested Friday after being indicted in the death of her son last year, court records show. According to court records, Holly Wren of Fuquay Varina is accused of killing her son, 12-year-old Jacob Wren. The elder Wren allegedly did not seek medical attention for Jacob's diabetes. Melissa Vail, NCN News.
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Music right there from The Cars off their second album. Stay tuned, lots more on the way. 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I want to remind you right now that the following is a public service announcement from WIZS Radio and WIZS.com. American Legion Post 60, they're having a celebration and dedication of the Vance County Veterans Memorial. 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It's going to take place tomorrow, Saturday, July the 4th at 10 a.m. Location is 200 Breckenridge Street in Henderson. 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Also happening, Baskerville Funeral Home is having a community information series with presenter Beth Ann Ball. 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The date, Tuesday, July the 14th from 6 to 7 p.m. 21 after 4, and we're going to get right back into some music. Here's one from Randall King, WIZS, Henderson.

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3: In CN Sports, I'm John Champion. The second round of the John Deere Classic is underway with many players vying to make the cut. Also, like much of America this weekend, the lead story in Silvis, Illinois is the weather. Players are dealing with a high in the upper 80s and a heat index nearing 100, plus a 55% chance of a strong thunderstorm carrying heavy rain that could cause flash flooding in some areas near the course. High temperature is also a concern for Saturday's World Cup game in Philly between France and Paraguay. The heat wave is expected to continue across the eastern and central U.S. through the end of the week. Peak heat indexes that combine air temperature with humidity are forecast between as high as 115 degrees. Today, Novak Djokovic saw Artur Rinderknecht falling toward the center court net after a volley and said to himself, please stay down. The Frenchman did, and 39-year-old Djokovic dove to hit a backhand volley winner on match point for a 7-5, 6-4, 1-6, 7-6 record equaling victory in the third round at Wimbledon today. Here's what he said after the win.
4: Really tiring, really close match. Happy to overcome it, you know, in the tie break. Sometimes you just have to find a way to win, and happy that I did that today.
3: Djokovic's 105th match win at the All England Club ties Roger Federer on the men's list for most singles match victories. LeBron James is at the center of NBA attention despite a wave of trades. Giannis Antetokounmpo, Jaylen Brown, and others have moved teams, but all eyes are on James. His agent, Rich Paul, says James remains the league's face. James is turning 42 in December and will play his 24th season, but not with the Lakers. Paul hinted at possible teams, including Philly and New York, on the Game Over podcast. He also mentioned a conversation he had with his client, the Akron Hammer.
5: These calls that I'm getting is a true testament to how you have respected this game. It's year 24.
3: James' decision, the timeline is unknown, and money isn't a major factor. 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
1: Caitlin Clark is headed back to the WNBA All-Star Game, and she'll have plenty of company from Indiana. Tony Rigsby has the story.
2: Clark has been voted as an All-Star starter for the third straight season and will be joined by Indiana Fever teammates Kelsey Mitchell and Aliyah Boston. It's only the second time in the last 4 years that three players from the same team have earned starting spots. Clark missed last year's All-Star Game because of injury. This year's game, July 25th in Chicago. I'm Tony Rixby.
1: The world of sports and entertainment come together tonight as Taylor Swift and Travis Kelce are expected to marry at Madison Square Garden. Fans are eagerly awaiting a first look inside the iconic arena, which has reportedly been transformed for the star-studded event. Taylor Swift fan Marcella Smith tells the Associated Press,
3: I think it's our version of a royal wedding because she's so popular and her future husband's so popular. You know, everyone's going to be all eyes on them.
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9: 4:30 right now and 98 degrees currently in Anderson and Vance County. Stay tuned now for NCNN Network weather.
10: For the rest of our Friday, we'll see plenty of sunshine, but it will be hot with highs reaching to the low 100s. Heat index values could reach as high as 110 degrees. A brief shower or storm can't be ruled out late in the day. Then we'll have clear skies overnight and into our Saturday morning. Temperatures drop to the mid-70s. We're sunny and hot for our 4th of July. Highs reach the low to mid-100s with heat index values back to around 100 degrees. A few late day storms are possible. I'm meteorologist Grant Skinner in the NCN Weather Center.
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6: 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I'm John Stevenson, and good Friday afternoon to you. Appreciate you listening. 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We get some more music. Here's one from John Morgan.

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0: NCN News, I'm Melissa Vale. AP correspondent Ed Donahue reports on wildfire threats in the West.
1: Red flag wildfire warnings are in effect in several states in the West. The Cottonwood Fire in Utah is the biggest. A state of emergency has been declared. Fireworks are being restricted. In Colorado, Joseph Arminio got out of his home. He's monitoring it through Starlink and Ring.
2: So I can tune in, you know, remotely from my phone. And we were like, well, you know, it looks good. And it didn't look good.
1: The National Weather Service issued a rare, particularly dangerous situation warning. UCLA geography professor Park Williams says the West got a good amount of rain to start the year, but
3: the tap just totally turned off. So low precipitation totals and really high temperatures have left our forests really abnormally parched.
1: Red flag warning stretched from Idaho to southern Arizona and New Mexico. I'm Ed Donahue.
0: Amtrak is warning passengers that extreme heat could cause train delays across parts of the Northeast, Southeast, and Midwest through the 4th of July holiday weekend. Due to forecasted high temperatures, trains may be required to operate at reduced speeds between 11 a.m. and 7 p.m. each day from July 1st through July 4th. Duke University Health System is requesting approval from the State Department of Health and Human Services to help finance a new hospital and the new emergency department in Cary. Tony Rigsby reports Duke filed two certificates of need with the NCDHHS.
4: Duke is seeking approval for a $619.2 million cost overrun to develop Duke Cary Hospital, an upcoming 40-bed facility scheduled to be completed in July of 2029. Another certificate seeks approval for the development of Duke Garner Emergency Department, a freestanding emergency room to be completed in December of 2027. I'm Tony Rixby.
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0: AP correspondent Donna Warder reports on a heat wave smothering the eastern United States.
7: It's a hot July 4th holiday weekend as the eastern part of the U.S. suffers through a heat wave. New York and Boston already hit 100 degrees Thursday. At Boston's Franklin Park Zoo, Dr. Malou Selly says they're giving the animals what they need.
8: Some animals have very comfortable air-conditioned areas.
7: And in the southeast, Ray Dawson in Marietta, Georgia, is taking refuge at a cooling center as he deals with homelessness.
9: You can't find no shelter nowhere, no shade nowhere. And it's hot. 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They want you to buy a cup of ice for a dollar.
7: The heat is changing fireworks celebrations. In Boston, Saturday, fireworks start at 4 p.m. instead of noon. In Philadelphia, the parade route has been shortened. In Providence, Rhode Island, city pools and water parks are extending their hours. I'm Donna Warder.
0: At around 11 p.m. on June 8th, the sheriff's office responded to a call reported as a vehicle crash involving a pedestrian in Swannanoa. 71-year-old Saeed Mohammed Khoshnood was found lying in the road with serious injuries and was transported to Mission Hospital, where he later died. The vehicle and driver have now been identified. North Carolina lawmakers have approved a new $34 billion state budget, sending the measure to Governor Josh Stein after months of negotiations. John Locke Foundation spokesman Mitch Kokai tells NCN News.
10: Because of the bipartisan support the budget's had, I can't imagine that he's going to plan to veto it. So it really probably just depends on when he has scheduled it to be signed.
0: John Party and Summer Party are ending their marriage. On Friday, the country singer and his wife announced that they are separating after 5 years. The former couple are parents, two daughters, 3-year-old Presley Fawn and 2-year-old Sienna Grace. Melissa Vale, NCN News.
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Currently about 97 degrees in Henderson and Vance County. 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
4: 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Stay tuned. We'll have NCNN Sports on the way. And, of course, the audio portion of WREL. That'll be on for you at 5:30. Right now, we got some music from Warren Zeters, WIZS Henderson.

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0: It's been a long week. 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
1: The July 4th holiday weekend is upon us. It was a scorcher today. More to come for your Saturday and Sunday. Clear tonight with the low in the mid to upper 70s. July 4th is mostly sunny, still hot, still humid, with a high in the low 100s. Likely to have record-breaking heat. Maybe a late-day storm up in our northern counties. Sunday is mostly sunny, still hot and humid. The high again in the lower 90s. And still can't rule out an isolated late-day storm. More storms Monday. I'm Mike Mays in the NCN Weather Center.
2: Now 97 degrees in Henderson and Vance County. We've got a lot on the way. We've got the Joy Christian Center broadcast at 6 p.m. And, of course, WREL coming on for you at 5:30, the audio portion of that right here on WIZS. 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
3: NCN Sports, I'm John Champion. The second round of the John Deere Classic is underway with many players vying to make the cut. Also, like much of America this weekend, the lead story in Silvis, Illinois is the weather. Players are dealing with a high in the upper 80s and a heat index nearing 100, plus a 55% chance of a strong thunderstorm carrying heavy rain that could cause flash flooding in some areas near the course. High temperature is also a concern for Saturday's World Cup game in Philly between France and Paraguay. The heat wave is expected to continue across the eastern and central U.S. through the end of the week. Peak heat indexes that combine air temperature with humidity are forecast between as high as 115 degrees. Today, Novak Djokovic saw Artur Rinderknecht falling toward the center court net after a volley and said to himself, please stay down. The Frenchman did, and 39-year-old Djokovic dove to hit a backhand volley winner on match point for a 7-5, 6-4, 1-6, 7-6 record-equaling victory in the third round at Wimbledon today. Here's what he said after the win.
4: Really tiring, really close match. Happy to overcome it, you know, in the tie break. Sometimes you just have to find a way to win, and happy that I did that today.
3: Djokovic's 105th match win at the All England Club ties Roger Federer on the men's list for most singles match victories. LeBron James is at the center of NBA attention despite a wave of trades. Giannis Antetokounmpo, Jaylen Brown, and others have moved teams, but all eyes are on James. His agent Rich Paul says James remains the league's face. James is turning 42 in December and will play his 24th season, but not with the Lakers. Paul hinted at possible teams, including Philly and New York, on the Game Over podcast. He also mentioned a conversation he had with his client, the Akron Hammer.
5: These calls that I'm getting is a true testament to how you have respected this game. It's year 24.
3: James' decision, the timeline is unknown, and money isn't a major factor. 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
3: Caitlin Clark is headed back to the WNBA All-Star Game, and she'll have plenty of company from Indiana. Tony Rigsby has the story.
8: Clark has been voted as an All-Star starter for the third straight season and will be joined by Indiana Fever teammates Kelsey Mitchell and Aliyah Boston. It's only the second time in the last 4 years that three players from the same team have earned starting spots. Clark missed last year's All-Star game because of injury. This year's game, July 25th in Chicago. I'm Tony Rixby.
3: The world of sports and entertainment come together tonight as Taylor Swift and Travis Kelce are expected to marry at Madison Square Garden. Fans are eagerly awaiting a first look inside the iconic arena, which has reportedly been transformed for the star-studded event. Taylor Swift fan Marcella Smith tells the Associated Press,
9: "I think it's our version of a royal wedding because she's so popular and her future husband's so popular. 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
18: Look, you don't need us to tell you, but we're going to tell you anyway. The heat is hot and downright dangerous this weekend.
19: It is. We hit 100 degrees today, and it feels much hotter. Meteorologist Mike Mays is in the WRAL Severe Weather Center, keeping an eye on this brutal heat wave. 101, actually.
20: Yeah,
19: right?
20: It just popped up to 101 in the last half hour, Michelle. And a lot of folks have seen the 100s today. It's although 98 in Fayetteville, 97 in Greensboro, 99 in Greenville. But regardless, if it's 101 or 98, it's still hot because when you factor in the humidity, it feels like 104 in Fayetteville. It feels like 111 in Greensboro, 111 up in Richmond, and farther north up toward D.C. Some places there, 117 is what it feels like. Now, we have that extreme heat warning in effect through the day tomorrow for our northern counties. Heat index should peak around 113. Farther south, heat advisory up to 109. I'll have more about the chance for storms ahead. It's coming up.
18: All right. Thank you, Mike. Moore County has a cooling shelter open until Monday afternoon. This is important, especially for some folks who need it. It's at the County Sports Complex in Carthage. It's open every day from 1 until 6. There are also splash pads that guests can use to help cool off. The heat is causing big problems, though, for 4th of July plans, both locally and nationally. Coming up at 6 o'clock, we're going to take you to a celebration that had to be altered to deal with just how hot it is outside.
19: New tonight on WREL, more insight into a Fuquay Arena mother who is accused of murdering her 12-year-old son. This week, authorities arrested Holly Wren, charging her with second-degree murder. Prosecutors say she failed to seek medical attention last year for her son. WREL's Alex Littlehales reports on what we know so far.
21: There are still major questions about this arrest given the case's timeline. For example, why 15 months passed between the death of Jacob Wren in 2025 versus when a grand jury actually indicted his mother, Holly Wren, this week. The accusations are she failed to seek proper medical attention, which at least one neighbor believes isn't the full story. 15 months after the death of 12-year-old Jacob Wren, his mother, Holly Wren, sits behind bars, facing charges of second-degree murder and intentional child abuse, inflicting serious bodily injury. A grand jury indictment alleges Holly failed to, quote, seek medical attention for Jacob Wren's untreated diabetes, adding she demonstrated a, quote, reckless disregard for her biological son's life. No one answered Holly Wren's home, where authorities took her into custody. But neighbors say they do remember the day first responders came and responded to Jacob's passing.
22: And as I understand it,
0: She just thought he was a little bit sick the night that he passed. And she woke up as surprised as anyone to find that he had passed.
13: This neighbor, who did not wish to be identified, spoke to WRAL after seeing reports of Wren's arrest. He says Wren led him to believe the diagnosis wasn't known until after her son's death.
22: So you're saying she told you after his passing that she had discovered that he had diabetes?
0: Well, they discovered that when they did the autopsy.
13: Jacob Wren's obituary says he loved games, hikes, and visits to the beach, touching on his, quote, sense of humor and deep love of life. Holly Wren is set to appear next in court this Monday. Reporting in Raleigh, I'm Alex Little-Hales, WRAL News.
23: Two children are accused of breaking into a pool and vandalizing a middle school. The Wayne County Sheriff's Office charging a 12 and 13-year-old. They're accused of breaking and entering, theft, and trespassing.
19: Across the country, people are getting ready to celebrate America's 250th anniversary. President Trump will oversee events at an iconic site while tall ships grace the eastern seaboard. And one man makes his mark on the land in honor of the big milestone. NBC's Gabe Gutierrez reports.
24: With final preparations underway this morning, organizers of the Freedom 250 Salute to America are now delaying tomorrow's start time from 1 to 5 p.m. because of the expected triple-digit heat in the nation's capital. This scary moment taking place during a rehearsal, a piece of the set falling, nearly hitting some of the performers. A Freedom 250 spokesperson telling NBC News everyone is safe. President Trump saying he won't be deterred by the heat.
25: It's going to be approximately 107 degrees out. And I'm going to go and I'm going to make a really long speech just to show that I can do anything.
24: At the other end of the National Mall, fencing surrounds the reflecting pool ahead of a massive fireworks show. The landmark is back in the headlines after its recent algae bloom following a more than $14 million renovation. Former U.S. Olympic canoeist David Hearn.
19: Oh, we apologize for that. That was Gabe Gutierrez reporting there. Tomorrow, NBC News will have all-day coverage of America's 250th birthday. It kicks off with a special edition of the Today Show. We'll also have exclusive coverage of the Sail 4th Tall Ship Parade in New York. It all starts at 7 a.m. tomorrow, right here on WRAL.
26: Hey, Schrader here in the WRAL Live Center, taking a live look outside Madison Square Garden right now. And according to sources familiar with what's happening, at any moment, the wedding ceremony for Taylor Swift and Travis Kelce expected to begin there on the arena floor at Madison Square Garden. The endless parade of black SUVs now has ended. All the guests are in there. We saw Hugh Grant, Ethan Hawke, Benson Boone, Abby Wambach is in there. Also Roger Goodell, the NFL commissioner, Jason Sudeikis, the actor, and Gwen Stefani. Also in attendance there tonight, about 1,000 guests. That ceremony apparently taking place at any moment now, and then a reception scheduled for 6:30 this evening and likely to last late into the night. No phones allowed in there, so we are monitoring Taylor Swift's social media accounts, and hopefully we'll get some pictures and video from what's happening there at some point this evening.
23: I hope those celebrities can enjoy the evening going through phone withdrawal. Thank you, Brian. Airports are slammed with travelers as people try to get to their holiday destinations. RDU has security checkpoints that are fully staffed, they say, to deal with the extra passengers. TSA is using advanced technology at several airports to help screen people. We met a couple traveling to Hawaii today who said preparing paid off this time around.
27: Booking everything in advance as much as possible. He didn't like to hear it, but I was like, I called a taxi ahead of time. It's coming here at 4:30 in the morning. Like, that's what we're going to do.
28: My heart sank.
23: My heart's. Oh, boy. All right. So Sunday and Monday, they'll also be very busy travel days as people head back from their holiday trips.
19: A 4:30 taxi, but hopefully a lovely vacation. Well, there's been a lot of debate around data centers during the heat wave. We are seeing why. Coming up, the advice from the federal government telling the giant facilities to cut back on power use. Plus, we will check back in with meteorologist Mike Mays in a few minutes as we look live over downtown Cary Park. A 4th of July celebration is going on there tonight. We'll share how hot it'll be for those braving the temps.
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4: The city of Goldsboro is figuring out how to spend some new federal money for housing. The U.S. Department of Housing and Urban Development is granting the city more than $500,000. The city's considering it for projects like affordable housing, addressing homelessness in the area, and improving neighborhoods. Check out what happened in Nashville. A tree there fell in someone's yard. Crews discovered a huge bee colony inside. The colony covered more than 7 feet of the tree trunk. A local beekeeper was called out. They realized there were far too many bees for just him to care for. It's kind of sad that this colony is kind of being dispersed, but a local beekeeping group is trying to help out there. They were brought in, and they're going to remove the bees and try to relocate them.
19: Glad they're being relocated. That's good news. Well, our county-by-county coverage takes us to Granville, Nash, and Johnston counties. Let's start in Granville County. The county 911 center is now handling calls for the Creedmoor Police Department. The city says moving the service to the county will allow for more efficiency and improved coordination. The change comes after months of planning. And in Nash County, all students are eligible for free breakfast and lunch this upcoming school year. A federal USDA program means that students will get 2 free meals per day. Normally, the free meals are part of an income program. Families do not need to apply to have their kids participate.
4: In Johnston County, the state is closing in on an operator for a new hospice agency. 8 people applied to run a new office in the county. A state report found the county needs this type of service. There's a hearing next month where leaders will consider each of those applicants. We'll let you know what happens. Coming up, putting water to work. The extreme heat means people are drinking a lot more water. Next, we're going to share how much water you actually need to beat the heat.
5: And speaking of water, there's plenty of it down east, and the folks were in it today. The rip current threat wasn't all that high today. I'll show you what the weather will be like through the holiday weekend, and the rip current threat for tomorrow is coming up.
6: There's a deadly battle being fought every day in every single country around the world. It's a spiritual battle. Billy Graham.
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26: Welcome back to the WRAL Live Center. I'm going to take you live to one of the Triangle's larger July 3rd celebrations. This is a live look at Garner at Lake Benson Park for the Independence Day festivities. They always do it a day earlier there in Garner. And you can see a pretty big crowd gathering there. The gates opened at Lake Benson Park around 5 o'clock. They have a concert scheduled for 6:30 and then fireworks at 9:30. It is hot out there. I just checked one of the weather stations out on Lake Wheeler Road there in the southern part of Wake County, 99 degrees as of 5 minutes ago. So it is a sweltering evening. If you want to go out there, they do have park and ride options available from South Garner High School. Coming up at 6 o'clock, Bailey Stamos has an update on how they're trying to stay cool in Garner tonight.
23: All right. Thank you, Brian. The Trump administration has a new set of plans for the Lincoln Memorial Pool. The Department of Interior is taking bids now for a contractor to keep it clean. They'd be in charge of daily maintenance. Before any of that work happens, the pool needs to be drained and repaired. Starting tomorrow, parents can start contributing to government-sponsored investment accounts. The Trump accounts are similar to an IRA savings account. Anyone can contribute up to $5,000 per year. And when the child turns 18, the account automatically converts into an IRA. For kids born in the next 2 years, the government will chip in an extra $1,000.
19: A rescue effort is underway to save a 3,200-pound NASA Space Observatory that could fall to Earth. NASA says a satellite called Link is now in the orbit of the Neil Gehrels Swift Observatory. The observatory is an uncrewed craft that was not designed to receive service in space. NASA says if it is not stopped, it could dip too low below a key orbital threshold this month. It's been up in space for 22 years. Well, a popular dog food is being recalled over plastic contamination. It impacts this Pedigree chicken and duck flavor high-protein dog food. The Food and Drug Administration says the dog food might contain metal or plastic inside, and this could obviously be a health risk to dogs and cause them to choke or give them lacerations. If you do have this food, do not give it to your pet. Contact Pedigree for a replacement.
23: Man, this heat wave, it's something else. At this point now, one of the birthplaces of American independence here on the 250 anniversary is canceling celebrations because of the heat. Philadelphia was slated to have a giant parade today. Participants from every state were going to be there. The heat index, though, is expected to be hotter than 110 degrees. Organizers tried to salvage the event with maybe a shorter route, something, but city leaders opted to just cancel it because of the safety concerns. What a disappointment
4: Very upsetting there. The U.S. Department of Energy is telling data centers to switch to backup generators because of the heat. The extreme heat across the country is straining the energy grid. The goal is having the giant facilities reduce their power needs so there's enough electricity to meet the demands of other people, maybe some air conditioning units, things like that.
19: It can overwhelm it for sure. There are so many challenges during heat waves, including staying hydrated. But how much water do you actually need to drink? As Five on Your Side's Destiny Patterson reports, it might be less than you think.
9: Summer heat can feel relentless. It can quickly take its toll on our bodies. Keeping properly hydrated is critically important.
10: Dehydration can increase your risk of dangerous heat stroke, and chronic dehydration can accelerate the aging process.
9: So is following the old age tenet of drinking 8 glasses of water a day the way to go?
10: Keeping properly hydrated doesn't mean measuring and downing water all day long. Everybody is different, and everybody has different fluid needs.
9: So what's the best way to stay hydrated? The good news is it doesn't have to be all water all the time. Seltzer, milk, fruit juice, even coffee and tea are great ways of getting fluids into your body. But stay away from sugary drinks like soda. They're full of empty calories. What about drinks and powders that claim to be ultra hydrating?
10: They often contain electrolytes, so they may be beneficial for athletes who sweat a lot. But they often also have sugar and artificial flavors. So for average exercisers, water is plenty.
9: Another great source of fluids that might surprise you? Foods. Yes, nearly everything we eat has some water in it. Look for fruits and vegetables, as they are the go-to source as the best water replacers. Some good options are watermelon, where one small wedge contains 7 ounces of water. Eat a large peach and get about 5 ounces. A cup of cucumber, that's 4 ounces. In the end, though, it's really important you pay attention to your body. Look out for symptoms of fatigue, wooziness, headaches, and cramps. And if you or someone else is suffering from heat stroke, call 911 immediately. Get into an air-conditioned room and do not drink anything. Destiny Patterson, Five on Your Side.
4: Boy, all right. I mean, it's good advice. Yes. It sounds funny, but when people get outside, maybe you're swimming in the pool, mm-hmm. something like that, you're not paying attention to some of the signals your body is sending you. There's also some water in cold beer.
11: Yes.
4: But that can also have the opposite effect. So
11: yeah,
4: people will be having a few of those over the weekend.
11: Oh, yeah.
4: Make sure to drink water. Yeah. Stay cool if you can.
11: But refreshing relief from the skies,
4: wouldn't
11: maybe?
4: That be nice?
11: Yes.
4: Take some of that.
11: It's a novel idea, isn't it? Because we're not seeing it around here. There are thunderstorms off to the west. It's on the west side of our area of high pressure. And as that ridge moves out, this activity will shift to the east. So more of this will show up tomorrow and Sunday in our mountains. And then we'll see it around here on Monday. There was actually a thunderstorm in Caswell County. Look at that little guy. Poof, he's gone now. But watch for a 20% chance for a shower or storm in our northwestern counties through about 8 o'clock. More activity possible tomorrow. 101 right now at RDU. That's the high for the day. It tied the old record high going back to 2012. 97 in Greensboro, 98 Fayetteville, 99 right now in Greenville, 98 in Richmond, Virginia. Finding relief, you might find it at the coast or the beaches tomorrow. 90 at Ocean Isle, 88 at Topsail. 87 at Ocracoke, 89 at Nag's Head, dry weather all through the weekend. 91 at Wrightsville for Sunday, 83 at Emerald Isle, 87 at Ocracoke. Take a look at the rip currents today. I have not so far seen any rip current rescues at our beaches. Moderate risk for Curry Beach, Carolina Beach, Wrightsville Beach, but over toward Hatteras, there is actually a high risk today. But tomorrow, if you're heading to the beaches, there are more locations that will have a moderate risk. Atlantic Beach getting up toward Ocracoke and farther to the north. But our southern-facing beaches and over toward Carolina Beach, it's a low threat, but could change. So make sure when you get to the beach, check for those flags. If they're yellow or red, you might not least want to get in the water with yellow. Definitely don't want to get in the water if it's a red flag. Off to the west in the mountains, a few thunderstorms are popping up tomorrow. Grandfather Mountain, way up there, still warm, 81 degrees, 90 at Boone, and a greater likelihood for thunderstorms on Sunday and especially on Monday. 92 at Murphy, 88 at Spruce Pine, 79 at Grandfather Mountain. So let's talk about our relief. It gets here on Monday, and there may also be a severe threat. In the morning on Monday, it's quiet when you head back to work, thinking, oh my gosh, how quickly the weekend went. 12 o'clock, showers are starting to pop up later in the afternoon on the drive home. Could be quite active. I bumped up rain chances to 60%. There may even be a threat for severe weather. Damaging winds can't be ruled out. I lowered the high to 98. It may need to be lowered as well, even more, because it'll be partly to mostly cloudy and with better coverage of storms. And if they develop by lunchtime, that would really put a lid on the warming. By 7 o'clock, still some showers and storms around. And by 11 o'clock Monday night, limited activity, more to be seen for the day on Tuesday. More triple-digit heat to come, two more days. 103 tomorrow, 102 on Sunday, 98 on Monday. Weather alert day is still intact, even though I'm not expecting triple-digit heat because the concern may be for severe storms. 95 on Tuesday with a 50-50 shot at rain. Likewise on Wednesday. But look at Wednesday and Thursday, how comfy. Highs around 90.
19: A nice crisp 90 degrees. 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
23: Coming up next, the story of the Star-Spangled Banner. The Tar Heel Traveler shows us a museum showcasing the history of the national anthem. Next.
0: I'm Gerald Owens. Coming up in our news at 6 o'clock, Brian Schrader will have another check on what's happening outside Madison Square Garden, New York City, where Taylor Swift and Travis Kelce are getting married. Plus, a change of plans, how some local towns are reshaping their Independence Day celebration to keep everyone safe in the extreme heat and beat the heat without winding up in the ER. Two things you should check before heading outside to accurately gauge the severity of the heat. Those stories are more at the top of the hour.
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23: As we take a look at the lucky folks there on Carolina Beach, starting the long weekend for the holiday early, a beautiful place to be, especially with this heat. Thanks for joining us here on WRAL News. It is almost here, and what a 4th of July promises to be, 250 years. Tonight, our Tar Heel Traveler captures a feeling of patriotism. We find Scott Mason in Columbus, North Carolina, south of Asheville,
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2: Francis Scott Key looked out at Fort McHenry, and there was our flag. There was our flag.
3: The Star-Spangled Banner.
2: What a compelling moment.
3: September 1814, the British invade Maryland, attack Baltimore, bombard Fort McHenry.
2: He witnessed this whole thing.
3: Francis Scott Key.
2: He was a lawyer.
3: An American lawyer on a British ship held against his will.
2: Bombs bursting in air, missiles flying, cannon shooting.
3: That's what he witnessed.
2: He started making notes on an envelope in his pocket. After 25 hours of incessant bombing of Fort McHenry by the British ships, thunder and lightning for almost two full days, at dawn's early light on September 14th, 1814, all was calm.
3: Francis Scott Key gazed across the horizon.
2: But imagine, put yourself in that situation. After 2 days of some of the worst bombing and thunder and lightning you've ever experienced in your life, all of a sudden a calm on the earth. And you see our flag is still there. That would compel anybody to write something. That makes this flag special in our history.
3: The House of Flags Museum, Columbus, North Carolina, Polk County.
2: You know, patriotism. We're the only House of Flags museum in America.
3: And it tells America's story.
2: The birth of a nation.
3: The birth of an anthem.

0: There's no song like it. The Flag Museum tells so many fascinating stories, including the story of the North Carolina flag, which is another tale of patriotism and courage.
1: This is WIZS Henderson. It's time for the Joy Christian Center broadcast. Romans chapter 10, verse 17 says, "Faith comes by hearing, and hearing the word of God." The Joy Christian Center broadcast is an outreach ministry of Pastors Bruce and Lorraine LeGates and Joy Christian Center in Oxford, located on Industry Drive near Revlon. 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

0: I'm telling you what, we've let this nation get into a cesspool, but we're coming out of it. God, people like you and me, we're coming out of it. Because we're going to do the right thing. We're going to vote the right way, and we're going to resist the devil and all of his mess.
1: Amen.
0: And then they're trying to force people to take shots filled with garbage. I'm not taking the vaccine. I'm not taking it. You can't make me take it. I won't take it. Anything that crazy guy Biden wants you to do, you shouldn't do it. And he's wanting you to do it. No, that's wrong. All right, so we see there without excuse. Now let's go to our next study. We'll come back to this if we have time. But go to your blue study note, George.

0: Washington's farewell address. George Washington was such a godly man. And in his farewell address, which I have a copy of the full address here now, you see, kind of get a close-up on that. See how small that print is? I mean, it's really small print. It might be size 8, type size 8 or something. It took 7 pages of that small type to have his entire speech copied. And near the completion of his second term as President of the United States, George Washington, on September the 19th, 1796, gave this famous farewell speech. Now, I noticed it takes about 40 minutes to read this thing, just to read every word and understand it, somewhere between 30 and 40 minutes to read it. And, who knows how long it took for him to give it. You know, I'm sure he may have stopped and talked about some things a little different. So it may have been an hour or an hour and a half to give the speech. And, they hand wrote back then. They didn't have any typewriter. I mean, they could go to a print shop and get it typeset. But I don't know that he did that. In the beginning, he did it eventually. But it may have been a handwritten speech. But who knows? He eventually had to handwrite it to start with. How many pages? If I've got 7 printed pages, small print, 7 pages of it, how many handwritten pages do you think it took? 20, 30 handwritten pages or more? I tell you what, quite a speech. So we're just going to take a few little nuggets out of this speech. Now, you can go to ourdocuments.gov, and you can get a copy of this speech, a transcript of George Washington's farewell speech. A lot of other places have it too, but it's called ourdocuments.gov, and I can share that with anybody, www.ourdocuments.gov. But anyway, we're going to look at these portions of the address. As we've previously stated, George Washington was elected twice as President of the United States by unanimous choice of the Electoral College. Pick up right there, Pastor Lorraine.
1: After his first term of 4 years, he had an inclination to resign, and he had already begun working on his resignation speech. However, when considering the current condition of the nation and advice from his closest friends and advisors, he agreed to accept a second term as president. In his address, he said,
0: the strength of my inclination to do this, to resign after one term, previous to the last election, when they elected him a second time, my inclination had even led to the preparation of an address, talking about a speech, to declare it to you that I wasn't going to run again. But mature reflection on the then perplexed and critical posture of our affairs, he said, I used my experience and my maturity to realize our country has a lot of things going on. The critical posture of our affairs with foreign countries, foreign nations, and the unanimous advice of persons entitled to my confidence, people that I would consult with, these two impelled me to abandon the idea of not being elected a second time. Basically, he wanted to quit after 4 years. He didn't not quit, but, he wanted to turn it over to somebody else. Just have one term as president. But when he considered all of the problems and all the things he's involved with the country and other nations, and his own advisors and his close confidants told him, you cannot stop now. You need to go another 4 years. You've got to go. We need you. America needs you, George Washington. So he said, once I considered all that, I agreed to go on. See, he's a very humble man. Now, he then accepted the unanimous election to his second term as president. Now, In this address, look at what he expressed. Pick up there, Pastor Rain. Let's read it slowly, methodically. What did he express? Now, I want you to notice the godliness, the humbleness, the compassion. What a wonderful leader. And this is all, this is what should have been taught to our children. And it used to be in the children's school books, but they took it out. All right, pick up there, sweetheart.
1: Washington, in his address, expressed his deep acknowledgement of that debt of gratitude which I owe to my beloved country for the many honors it has conferred upon me, still more for the steadfast confidence with which it has supported me.
0: So he said, I want to say thank you. I have a great gratitude which I owe to my beloved country for the many honors you have conferred upon me, and still more for the steadfast confidence with which my country has supported me. Okay, pick up there.
1: He was thankful and appreciative for all of the support he received from the nation's citizens and those who worked with him. He went on to say, the constancy of your support was the essential prop of the efforts and a guarantee of the plans by which they were effected.
0: Notice this. You remember Moses? His hands got, his arms got tired. They were winning the battle, and he was, as his arms were up, they were winning the battle. And his arms started falling down, and they started losing the battle. And then his men came and held his hands up. They propped his hands up. You follow me? Mm-hmm. They propped his hands. So what he's saying here is, the constancy of your support was the essential prop. The prop to hold me up of the efforts and a guarantee of the plans by which they were effected, that we got good results. Okay, profoundly?
1: Profoundly penetrated with this idea, I shall carry it with me to my grave as a strong incitement to unceasing vows that heaven may continue to you the choicest tokens of its beneficence, generous blessings.
0: Notice. That heaven, God in heaven, that heaven may continue to you, the American people, the choicest tokens of its beneficence, its generous blessings. Notice the word blessing. It's generous blessing. Okay, now when he talks about your union, he's talking about the United States. You're coming together as one nation, all right?
1: That your union and brotherly affection may be perpetual.
0: So he wants this nation to go on and on, never to stop, okay?
1: That the free Constitution, which is the work of your hands, may be sacredly maintained.
0: Notice this Constitution guarantees our freedom, this free Constitution. It's the work of your hands. You guys got together and put this thing together, all of you, and came together in the Constitutional Convention, of which George Washington presided over. And you guys came up with this Constitution, and it was the work of your hands. May it be sacredly maintained. So we got politicians and people in America that don't want our Constitution, want to get rid of it. Because they don't like us having freedom. They want us to be their slaves. The so-called elites want us to be their slaves. That its administration, the administration of this nation in every department may be stamped. See, if we maintain our Constitution sacredly with reverence, then the administration in every department may be stamped with wisdom and virtue. That means moral excellence, virtue, moral excellence of God. That in fine, in purity and righteousness, in fine, the happiness of the people of these states under the auspices of liberty may be made complete by so careful a preservation and so prudent a use of this blessing, the blessings of God, of giving us this free Constitution, this free nation. Let me start again here at the happiness of these states under the auspices of a liberty may be made complete by so careful a preservation and so prudent a use of this blessing as will acquire to them the glory of recommending it, our Constitution, the way we're doing our government, to the applause, to the affection, and to the adoption of every nation which is yet a stranger to it. We want our Constitution shown throughout all the world. Look what Christian people came up with. Look what our free Constitution did, our freedom, our Constitution. Now, here's the problem with other nations taking our Constitution. They've got to be dedicated to God before it'll work. See, if you start with a bunch of corrupt people and you try to take our Constitution over to a corrupt nation, it won't work until you get revival and get those people saved and on the Word of God. Otherwise, it won't work. It'll just be taking our, it'll be corrupted. So you got, and see, our nation started with godly, God-fearing people who reverenced God, who had a fear for God, had an almighty fear of God, and that's why it worked so good for so long. And God honored their prayers and honored their actions. And now it's taken a long time for it to come down because of all that good. But we've also let the enemy come in. The enemy's coming in to take over our colleges that train our teachers, that send our businessmen out, to send our doctors and lawyers and everybody out, and send us all the scientists and engineers and whatever they're trained in college for, you know. We got colleges manned with satanic professors. Not all of them, but by and large, many, too many of them, probably more than half. So our students come out with a crazy worldview, with a satanic worldview. They don't have a godly worldview, so they don't know how to go into business and do things the way God would do them. That's why we got to get back to the Bible, teach our children at home until we can get this thing changed around. Okay, pick up with George Washington encouraged.
1: George Washington encouraged righteous patriotism. We should be pleased to be Americans with the godly constitution we have. He stated,
0: the name America, which belongs to you in your national capacity, must always exalt the just, righteous pride of patriotism. See, there are people today in these crazy Democrats coming against patriots, making fun of patriots. Patriot means you support this nation, you support God, you support the Constitution, you support the rule of law. That's what a patriot is. Somebody who puts God in country. And in that order, God in country. Amen?
1: Amen.
0: And that just reminds me, I want to give a plug again for this book by William Federer. This is such an awesome book. Anybody who gets this book and reads these quotes of all these founding fathers and other famous people, you'll see that America was founded positively on Christian principles. Our Constitution, our Declaration of Independence, all the state constitutions were all founded on Christian principles. It's all in this book. America's God and Country. Encyclopedia of Quotations. And it's by William J. Federer, F-E-D-E-R-E-R. Wonderful, wonderful book. And we got a lot of our quotes from that book, but that's just awesome. So the name of America, which belongs to you in your national capacity, must always exalt the just, righteous pride of patriotism. With slight shades of difference, you all have the same religion, speaking of Christianity. By and large, everybody was a Christian. There were a few Jews and a few other, but like 99% of the people were all Christian. Maybe 98, 99, somewhere like that. So with slight shades of difference, different denominations and stuff, you all have the same religion, Christianity, same manners, same habits, and same political principles. They all went through the war together, see? Came out. Okay, now then he says this, and on page 2 of your study notes, Pastor Randy, let's pick up there, of all the dispositions and habits.
1: Of all the dispositions and habits which lead to political prosperity, religion and morality are indispensable supports.
0: All right, stop right there. Of all the dispositions and habits. Oh, well, you look at them all. Which lead to political prosperity. Well, political prosperity leads to personal prosperity. When people have godly government, and the government supports the churches, doesn't fight them. I'm not talking about giving them money necessarily. I'm talking about supports them. You agree with them, and you try to do everything you can to help them. Okay? You have political prosperity, and that will cause the whole nation to prosper. Seek first the kingdom of God and his righteousness, and all these things shall be added unto you. If we put God first, seek first him and his kingdom, he will see that we have a supply of all we need, of jobs, of clothes, of food, of homes, whatever we need. He says, everything that leads to political prosperity, and look what he says, are the supports, are the props. This is what you got to have. Religion, talking about Christianity, and morality, doing what's morally right, what the Bible teaches. These are indispensable supports. You cannot do it without them. Indispensable means you must have it. You can't get by without it. Indispensable supports. Pick up with in vain.
1: In vain would that man claim the tribute of patriotism who should labor to subvert these great pillars of human happiness.
0: These are great pillars. Morality and religion, Christianity and morality are great pillars of human happiness.
1: These firmest props of the duties of men and citizens. The mere politician, equally with the pious man, ought to respect and to cherish them.
0: He said everybody, politician, preacher, everybody ought to respect and cherish Christianity and morality. A volume.
1: A volume could not trace all their connections with private and public felicity.
0: Private and public happiness. Felicity is happiness. A volume. I'm talking about a giant book. Giant book could not trace all of the connections with private and public happiness.
1: Let it simply be asked, where is the security for property, for reputation, for life, if the sense of religious obligation desert the oaths which are the instruments of investigation in courts of justice?
0: If we get rid of God's laws, we get rid of the Bible that talks about honesty and telling the truth, doing the right thing, then you got no justice. In the courts, everybody be lying. Nobody can tell the truth. They all lie. They'll raise their hand on the Bible and say, I'll tell the truth. Then they lie and they won't tell the truth. They'll lie like a machine gun. If you're not obligated to Christianity, if you're not obligated to God, you have no justice. And
1: let us with caution indulge the supposition that morality can be maintained without religion. Whatever may be conceded to the influence of refined education on minds of peculiar structure, reason and experience both forbid us to expect that national morality can prevail in exclusion of religious principle.
0: National morality, doing the right thing, doing moral things, doing things that are right before God, it cannot prevail without religious principle, without Christian principles. It is substantially true, he says, that virtue or morality is a necessary spring or power of popular government. What makes government good and makes people like it is godly virtue and morality living for the Bible. That is necessary to power good government. The rule, indeed, extends with more or less force to every species of free government. Who that is a sincere friend to good government can look with indifference upon the attempts to shake the foundation of the fabric. The fabric of our nation was based on Christianity. Who that is a sincere friend of good government can look with indifference upon the attempts to get rid of Christianity, get a morality and virtue, which is the foundation of the fabric of our nation. It's what our nation is made of, the fabric. Then George Washington said, what? Observe good faith.
1: Observe good faith and justice toward all nations.
0: Now listen, take them one by one. Observe good faith and justice toward all nations. All right.
1: Cultivate peace and harmony with all.
0: Uh-huh.
1: Religion and morality enjoin this conduct.
0: They're talking about Christianity and morality enjoin this conduct.
1: And can it be that good policy does not equally enjoin it?
0: No. If you have religion and morality in the conduct, that's your conduct, then your policies will be the same.
1: It will be worthy of a free, enlightened, and at no distant period, a great nation. To give to mankind the magnanimous and too novel example of a people always guided by an exalted justice and benevolence.
0: Guided by exalted justice, the justice of Almighty God and the goodness of Almighty God.
1: Who can doubt that, in the course of time and things, the fruits of such a plan would richly repay any temporary advantages which might be lost by a steady adherence to it?
0: You think you're going to lose something by being a Christian and doing Christian principles? Who can doubt that in the course of time and things, the fruits of such a plan would richly repay any temporary advantages which might be lost by a steady adherence to it? Oh, I got to get up and go to church. I'm going to tell you, the advantages far outweigh your little inconvenience. Get yourself out of bed and get in church. Everybody said amen again.
1: Amen.
0: Can it be that providence has not connected the permanent felicity, the permanent happiness of a nation with its virtue? No, it can't be. Can it be that providence, God looking ahead and providing for us, can it be that providence has not connected the permanent felicity of a nation with its virtue? Of course, God has connected His blessings, His future blessings, to give us permanent happiness of our nation with His godly virtue, with studying the Bible and living the Bible and being in church and being a dedicated Christian. Psalm 33:12 says,
1: blessed is the nation whose God is the Lord.
0: Everyone, blessed is the nation whose God is the Lord. You can help. We can do it together. Proverbs 14:34.
1: Righteousness exalts a nation.
0: Again, righteousness exalts a nation. Proverbs 29:2.
1: When the righteous are in authority, or when the righteous are ruling, the people rejoice.
0: Again, when the righteous are in authority, or when the righteous are ruling, the people rejoice.
1: Amen.
0: 2 Corinthians 3:17.
1: Now, where the Spirit of the Lord is, there is liberty or freedom.
0: Now, where the Spirit of the Lord is, there is liberty or freedom. And it's up to us. Let's take your white study note. Shining the light of the Lord. Shining the light of the Lord. Praise the name of Jesus. What a wonderful man, George Washington. We'll see him in heaven. We'll all get to see him. And it'd be nice to say, I learned a little bit about you, George. Amen? Wouldn't it be nice? Study a little bit about it and talk to him. What a wonderful man, a godly man. Remember what the Reverend J.T. Kirkland said about him? It says, the virtues of our departed friend were crowned with piety by love and reverence for God. He is known to have been habitually devout Christian, And no one could express more fully his sense of the providence of God and the dependence of man on God. And remember what Chief Justice John Marshall said about Washington? Without making ostentatious, showy, or boastful professions of religion, Washington was a sincere believer in the Christian faith and a truly devout man. You can't say that about most Christians today. Very few Christians can you say they're truly a devout person. This is a man we need to study. Our children need to study him in school, and many of the other founding fathers were also devout Christian people. Our second president, John Adams, was. Our third president, Thomas Jefferson, became one. He didn't start off that way, but he became one. On and on. Many, many devout Christians in our government in the past. The shining the light of the Lord. This is by Gordon Robertson, president and CEO of the Christian Broadcasting Network. Any nation that follows the precepts of God's word will be blessed. Read that with Pastor Lorraine.
1: Any nation that follows the precepts of God's word will be blessed.
0: Will be blessed if you follow the precepts of God's word. The Bible tells us in Proverbs 14:34, righteousness exalts a nation. Today, America is at a place where the righteous who are called by God need to shine. Somebody says, I'm the righteous.
1: I'm the righteous.
0: I'm called of God.
1: I'm called of God.
0: I'm called to be his ambassador.
1: I'm called to be his ambassador.
0: And I need to shine.
1: And I need to shine.
0: Pick up there. This is not a time.
1: This is not a time for us to retreat.
0: Again.
1: This is not a time for us to retreat.
0: Everybody.
1: This is not a time for us to retreat. This is not a time for us to hide our light under a bushel. This is definitely a time to shout it from the housetops because the world needs us.
0: That's right. The world needs us. Now more than ever. We must shine brightly. As Jesus tells us in Matthew 5:14, you are the light of the world. You are the light of the world. Amen. Don't hide your light under a bushel. Pick up, this is part.
1: This is part of the Sermon on the Mount, which as Christians, we take as our constitution of what it means to live in the kingdom of God. For the Jewish people, their spiritual constitution is found in Leviticus chapters 19 through 21. It begins, you shall be holy, for I, the Lord your God, am holy.
0: You shall be holy, for I, the Lord your God, am holy. Be holy because I'm holy. Be righteous because I'm righteous.
1: Amen.
0: Right? This call to holiness is also in the New Testament. As he who called you is holy. Listen, this is from 1 Peter chapter 1. As he who called you is holy, you also be holy in all your conduct. Because it is written, be holy for I am holy. These are the words of the Apostle Peter, who was with Jesus at the Mount of Transfiguration. Yes, he denied him three times, but he was restored. And he tells us to be holy. By the Holy Ghost, Peter tells us to be holy. He repented, and he's holy. Amen? Pick up there the Hebrew word.
1: The Hebrew word for holy means set apart.
0: Well, we're set apart for God, right?
1: We want to be holy every moment of every day.
0: We want to be holy every moment of every day. No slipping in and sliding and sinning. Be holy of every moment of every day.
1: In the world, but not of the world. Set apart for service to God, motivated by righteousness, and taking every thought captive to Christ.
0: Every thought you get. If it is not in agreement with God's word, you take that thought and you cast it down. You know, in Israel, everybody knows Israel. You know about Israel? You know how the people in Gaza and the people over in Syria and Lebanon, different ones, shooting rockets all up to Israel? It's in the news. They're shooting all kinds of rockets. in the Gaza Strip, the Arabs, they got hated them. They've been raised on hate, to hate Israelis. And they've been shooting, I mean, thousands of rockets. Well, Israel's got something called the Iron Dome. And that's a series of these missiles that go up and intercept these rockets and destroy them in the air. Cast them down. Well, the devil's shooting rockets at your brain. Shooting all kinds of sinful thoughts to your brain. Cast them down. Casting down imagination. The weapons of our warfare are mighty through God to the pulling down of strongholds. Casting down imaginations. That's a strong weapon. Cast down imaginations and everything that would exalt itself against the word of God above God's knowledge. And make every thought, make it obey the word of God. Bring into captivity every thought to the obedience of Christ. Pick up there again. The Hebrew word for holy means?
1: The Hebrew word for holy means set apart. We want to be holy every moment of every day, in the world, but not of the world, set apart for service to God, motivated by righteousness and taking every thought captive to Christ. We know that any nation that follows the precepts of God's word will be blessed.
0: Any nation that follows the precepts of God's word will be blessed. And history proves it. We've got the history in this Bible, and we've got the history of the United States of America, how we were blessed. France sent a man over here to investigate America and to see why we were succeeding so much. This is back in the 1800s, before the Civil War. Want to know why? How come we were being so blessed and we were growing and prospering and so forth? And he went back home and said, not until I went into their churches and I heard the fiery sermons did I find the secret to America's success. It came from the fiery sermons of the preachers of America. That's what makes America a success. We know that any nation that follows the precepts of God's word will be blessed. So let's pray that we would be a light showing from our hearts and through our deeds and our actions that we want to be known as a holy people and a righteous nation. God has blessed you. Now it's time for us to bless God by obeying Him. It's time for us to bless God. Time for us to bless God. And anybody that's not saved, it's time for you to give your life to Jesus. And mean it, seriously. Not just pray a prayer just to say something, but you need to mean what you say. Proverbs 14:34 on the back of your yellow study sheet in the expanded version. It says, living and acting honestly. Pick up there, Pastor Rain, if you would.
1: Living and acting honestly and morally right, with justice for all before Almighty God, raises up and uplifts a nation to a high and lofty position as an excellent example before the world. However, disobeying God and committing wicked and immoral acts gives a sharp disapproval and a strong rebuke to any and all national people.
0: To all people of all nations. And let's all read 2 Chronicles 7:14 with Pastor Lorraine.
1: If my people, which are called by my name, shall humble themselves and pray and seek my face and turn from their wicked ways, then will I hear from heaven and will forgive their sin and will heal their land.
0: Turn from your wicked ways. Then God will hear from heaven. That we have to humble ourselves. Pray, seek His face, and turn. Stop your wickedness. Get into church. Get out of homosexuality. Get out of lesbianism. Get out of fornication and adultery. Get out of that mess and all other things. Get out. God will hear our prayer and forgive our sin and heal our land. And we'll close with this wonderful quote by George Washington again. It is impossible to rightly govern the world without God and the Bible. It is impossible to rightly govern the world without God and the Bible. Let's see to it that we spend time in our Bibles.
1: Yes.
0: And that we become doers of His word, so we can be blessed in our deeds. Let's bow our heads. Heavenly Father, in Jesus' name, we thank you for the word today. Anybody that doesn't know you and that is hungry for you, we ask you to draw them to Jesus. And help them receive him as Lord. Let them know that all they have to do, if they really mean it from their heart, they really want Jesus. It's not just saying a prayer, but it's meaning it from the heart. Saying something like this: Lord Jesus, I believe you are the Son of God. Say it with Pastor Lorraine. Lord Jesus.
1: Lord Jesus.
0: I truly believe. You are the Son of the living God.
1: You are the Son of the living God.
0: That you lived on this earth for about 33 years.
1: That you lived on this earth for about 33 years.
0: To show us how to live.
1: To show us how to
0: then
1: live.
0: Then you willingly. Died for our sins.
1: Died for our sins.
0: And all of our transgressions.
1: And all of our transgressions.
0: For our sickness and diseases.
1: For our sickness and diseases.
0: For our anxiety and worry.
1: For our anxiety and worry.
0: You were whipped, beaten, and bruised.
1: You were whipped, beaten, and bruised.
0: Nailed to a cross.
1: Nailed to a cross.
0: Then you served our penalty in hell.
1: Then you served our penalty in hell.
0: And 3 days later, God raised you from the dead.
1: And 3 days later, God raised you from the dead.
0: I believe with all my heart.
1: I believe with all my heart.
0: That God raised you from the dead.
1: That God raised you from the dead.
0: And I'm asking you now.
1: And I'm asking you now.
0: To receive me.
1: To receive me.
0: As your child.
1: As your child.
0: I receive you.
1: I receive you.
0: As my Lord, Master, and Savior.
1: As my Lord, Master, and Savior.
0: I repent of all the past.
1: I repent of all the past.
0: I renounce all the works of darkness.
1: I renounce all the works of darkness.
0: And I pledge.
1: And I pledge.
0: With all my heart.
1: All my heart.
0: To live for you.
1: To live for you.
0: With the help of your Holy Spirit.
1: At the help of your Holy Spirit.
0: Now assign me to a good church.
1: Now assign me to a good church.
0: Where I can study your word.
1: Where I can study your word.
0: Grow in the grace of God.
1: Grow in the grace of God.
0: Be filled with your Holy Spirit.
1: Be filled with your Holy Spirit.
0: And serve you.
1: And serve you.
0: And be holy.
1: And be holy.
0: For you are holy.
1: For you are holy.
0: In Jesus' mighty name I pray.
1: In Jesus' mighty name I pray.
0: Amen.
1: Amen.
0: And amen.
1: And amen.
0: To God be the glory.
1: To God be the glory.

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